0: Hello again, my friends. So glad you could join us. Bottom of the second inning in Albuquerque, game two of a six-game set. Matt Sauer gave up a one-out double in the first and nothing else, struck out two, getting out of the inning. There's a line drive to right. Dickey going back on the ball, makes the catch about two steps in front of the track. The first pitch, Chad Stevens hitting 311 with six homers and 43 knocked in, got an outside fastball, and the Albuquerque DH went right with the pitch and lined out to right fielder Jared Dickey. One out, and here is Rock Riggio, the guy from the San Fernando Valley. Riggio hitting 214, no homers and one RBI. He's only had 14 at-bats since coming up from AA. The AA team in the Rockies system is Hartford of the Eastern League. Pitches inside, ball one. The Hartford Yard Goats. Think I'm making that up? Nope. Here's the 1-0 to Riggio. That's down low, 2-0. Riggio's from Tarzana. All right. Right next door to the rough-and-tumble streets of Encino. Riggio, last night's opener, had a single in four at-bats, stole a base and scored a run, and hit into two double plays, but now he hits one to deep right, racing over his Dickey to the track, and Dickey jumps up, and that one is over the fence for a home run. Riggio, his first Triple-A home run. And when the ball left the bat, it did not look like it was going to go. But here we are in Albuquerque, with the highest ballpark in terms of altitude you'll find at the AAA level or even in the big leagues. Yeah, it's higher than Denver here. A lot of people don't know that. He got under it in a high fly ball, and Dickey drifted back in the ball, went to the track to the fence, and Dickey tried to jump up, and the ball went over the fence by about 5 or 6 feet. So it's not the longest home run you'll see by a long shot, but it did go out, and Riggio hits his first AAA home run. They're telling us the distance is 366. All right, so it's a 1-0 lead for Albuquerque. Here's Connor Capel, and Capel fouls a pitch back. He took a strike on the first pitch, so now it is 0-2 on the ex-Aviator, Connor Capel, left-handed hitting right fielder batting seventh. One on, one out, and nobody on the bottom of the second, 1-0 Albuquerque. Want to thank Paul Abbott, Aviators pitching coach, for joining us in the pregame show. He was talking about Sauer getting stretched out after a long layoff coming back from Korea. Fastball up and in, spins him out of the box. 1-2 at 93 miles an hour. Sauer, big league time with Kansas City and the Dodgers, as I mentioned, and signed with the Yankees back in 2017. There's a pop-up foul. Outside third, here comes Cole Kahn to the dugout, and Kahn reaches and can't quite get it, and was partially draped over the retaining fence where the coaches hang out with all their papers and tablets. And he missed that ball by inches. Good effort by Cole Kahn. There was no way Stefanik could get over there. Two reasons. Number one, because Capel's a left-handed batter, Stefanik's playing way off the line, almost a deep shortstop. And number two, the ball was hit to the near end of the dugout. Kahn raced over. He moves extremely well for a catcher and almost made a great basket catch, but came within inches of doing that. A 1-2 to Capel. He fouls that one back. Change up at 80 miles an hour. 1-2 still. So Albuquerque has two hits, and they lead 1-0 in the bottom of the second inning. Capel's stats in Korea, he was 7-5 with a 4.88 ERA. Before he left Korea to come back to the States, the phone rang and the A's wanted him, and here he is. There's a good off-speed breaking ball swung on and missed, strike three. Third strikeout for Sauer. Two outs, and a batter, Bryant Betancourt, left-handed hitting catcher. Now, one thing about going overseas, it's often a big payday for American players. Here's the pitch. Fastball down low, 1-0. And the deal at Sauer signed with Korea, $950,000 for a year. He made 18 starts and pitched reasonably well, but he did get released on July 30th. And now here he is, just weeks later, with the Aviators. The 1-0 to Betancourt. He lines one into center, a base hit. Betancourt came in hitting exactly 275 at-bats. And he lines a clean single to center. Buelvas gets it back in. So with two outs, that's the third hit of the night for Albuquerque. We're in the bottom of the second, Albuquerque leading 1-0, and the batter, the left-handed hitting center fielder, Drew Avins. Betancourt, with that base hit, is now 2-for-5 in the series. Avins, last night, 1-for-3 with a single and a walk, a run scored, and a steal of third base as part of a double steal. Avins played part of last year with the Aviators, did a good job for them. Drew's only 5'9", 195, and he's 31 now, hitting 204, a home run, 38 batted him. He's a better hitter than that. The pitch is a fly ball to left, hit well. Halter going back. Halter jumps up and he can't get it. Now he has to play it. Betancourt rounds third. Here he comes. The throw is not in time. In to score is Betancourt and a double by Avins. It is 2-0 Albuquerque in the bottom of the second inning. I told you he's a better hitter than that. Avins just hit his ninth double. That's his 39th RBI. Got a pitch away from Sauer. Changeup that I think Sauer wanted to get that one more toward the outside. It got the outside half. Halter went back, jumped up, and almost made a great catch, but he just missed it. And Betancourt with two outs, running hard, beat the throw. Avins an opposite field double. It's 2-0 Albuquerque in the battle. Ryan Ritter now. Ground ball to short. Right there is Winkler. He fires it on to Meneses. And Ritter, who struck out to open things in the first, now grounds out on one pitch. But Albuquerque gets on the scoreboard in the bottom of the second inning with two runs off Matt Sauer on three hits. No errors and a man left. And at the end of two, Albuquerque 2 and the Aviators nothing.
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0: Again, friends, hello. I'm Russ Langer. Very glad to be describing tonight's action from Albuquerque, New Mexico. 2-0 Isotopes into the third. The Aviators in game two, trying to make it two in a row. They won last night 5-3, overcoming a 3-0 deficit to do so. The keys last night, a big two-run double by Stefanik, a game-winning two-run home run by Joey Meneses, a much better outing by Dallas Keuchel, and great relief pitching by James Gonzalez, Jeff Hartlieb, and Ben Bowden to get the win, 5-3. Change up outside, ball one to Colby Halter. Halter batting eighth, Colby hitting 214. No homers and six batted in. In last night's series opener, Colby came off the bench and went 2-for-2 with a walk and a run scored off the bench. Ground ball to third toward the line, picked up by Julian. He throws out Halter. Nice play. That ball was hit off the end of the bat. Halter's a left-handed batter, but he grounded it right down the third baseline. Julian went toward the line, picked it up right at the dirt cutout. He was playing in on the edge of the grass anyway. Had to go to his right, backhand it, made an off-balance throw right on target to Machine. Nice play. One out, and a batter, Justin Reimer. This is Reimer's first ever at-bat for the Aviators. Belloso delivers, and Reimer takes low, ball one. One ball and no strikes on Reimer. So, time to greet the new guy. And the pitch misses again, ball two, 2-0. Reimer is 5'10", 170 pounds, 24 years old, from McLean, Virginia. Went to Wright State. Pitch is in there for a strike, and it's 2-1. Reimer was the Boston Red Sox fourth-round pick in 2023, and now a member of the A's organization. He pitched him a swing and a miss. He staggers out of the box. Two balls and two strikes the count. He split the year between Class A Lansing, where he hit .235 with three home runs, and in Midland, he hit way better, .333 in 90 at-bats. There's a ground ball in the right field, a base hit. Well, there's one for the Justin Reimer mantelpiece. On his first Triple-A at-bat, he slaps a ground ball into right field for a single. They're calling for the ball, and they got it. Kevin Kuzmanoff tucks into his back pocket. Now gives it, I believe it gave it to the bat boy. All right. Congratulations to Justin Reimer. He gets the third aviator hit in his first Triple-A at bat. Batting ninth, one on, one out, third inning, 2-0 in favor of Albuquerque. Here's Denzel Clark at the plate, grounded out to third to open the game. Takes a breaking ball low for ball one from Valente Belloso. Reimer bears watching. This year, 11 steals without getting caught between Lansing and Midland. 11 for 11. The pitch is a strike, 1-1. And last year, for two different teams in the minors, he was 9 out of 12. So last year and this year, he's 20 out of 23 if you add it up. Now the stretch. He does not have a big lead, though. The 1-1 to Clark, and Denzel takes a breaking ball. It's over but low at 78 miles an hour. 2-1 on Denzel Clark, originally from Toronto. But Denzel went to Cal State Northridge. A lot warmer climate. Played a lot of baseball. Reimer at first, one out. Machine holds him on. The stretch, Valente Belloso with a 2-1 to Clark. Denzel checks his swing and the pitch outside. Ball three, 3-1 now on Denzel Clark. On the Coast to Coast Fitness scoreboard a little later on. Update you on the PCL scores and the Major League scores as well. And the Ted Weins trivia question. Also, here's the 3-1 to Denzel Clark. The pitch, swing, ground ball, base hit, left field. He got an 82-mile-an-hour changeup and hit a sharp ground ball. Thompson fires it back into the shortstop, Ritter. Reimer goes to second and stops there. So with one out, back-to-back singles by Reimer and Clark. And the batter is Jared Dickey, who singled to right center his first time around.

0: Two on, one out. Top of the third, 2-0 Albuquerque. Dickey takes a changeup outside, ball one. One ball and no strikes the count. Dickey has been with the Aviators since the middle of May. This is only the second time he's batted second. He batted second in Oklahoma City a little over 2 weeks ago. The pitch. Jared swings at a big 71-mile-an-hour curveball, fouls it away. One ball and one strike is the count now. Valente Belloso. So Reimer, who by all accounts runs pretty well, is at second. And of course, Denzel Clark, very good speed at first. 2-0 Albuquerque, top of the third inning. Dickey waiting, Stefanik on deck. Belloso with a pitch. Curve down and in. Good backhanded save by Betancourt. Ball near the shoe tops of Dickey. Ball two. Two balls and one strike is the count now. So we had a nice chat with Paul Abbott on the pregame show, talking about Dallas Keuchel and his leadership abilities and the fact that he's last night was a major step in the right direction for him from his earlier starts. Four shutout innings before running out of gas in the fifth. The 2-1. Swing and a foul tip into the mitt of Betancourt. Another off-speed pitch. Belloso throws a lot of off-speed stuff. And Dickey thinking things over, doing some fidgeting, heaves a deep sigh. And the left-handed batter out of the Nashville area steps back in with a 2-2 count. The rookie Justin Reimer off second base for Las Vegas. Denzel Clark off first. Machine right behind him. Belloso's pitch. Changeup fouled off to the left out of play. 81-mile-an-hour changeup. 2-2. Always enjoy hearing Paul Abbott's thoughts. I mean, he's talking about Cole Kahn and his ability to learn quickly and learn the Las Vegas pitching staff. Paul Abbott wasn't here the first week that Kahn was here because Paul was on vacation. So they're getting to know each other as we speak. Long drive to right field. If it's fair, it's gone. It's way down the line. Hooking, it is fair, and it is gone. And Jared Dickey has hit it out, his sixth home run. A three-run drive down the right field line, giving him 44 RBIs. And with one swing, the Aviators take a 3-2 lead here in Albuquerque in the top of the third inning. Dickey's first home run since July 21st at home against El Paso. And his first homer on the road since the middle of May in Reno. Well, Fran Reardon pushed the right buttons. He put Dickey into the number two hole for just the second time this year. And Dickey has singled and now hit a three-run home run. Stefanik takes a pitch outside, ball one. There was no doubt it was gone off the bat. The question was, would it stay fair? The wind helped it. The wind's blowing across from right to left. That helped that ball stay fair. Otherwise, it might have hooked the other way. The 1-0, Stefanik hits a pop-up. Shallow center. Moving in is Evans. Moving in. Now he pulls up and makes the catch. .393, they're telling us in the Dickey home run. Exit velocity over 101 miles an hour. So Stefanik, who singled and was picked off in the first, flies out to shallow center. Two outs in the third. The Aviators have their first lead 3-2. And here's Meneses, who popped out to second off balance on an off-speed pitch. He swings and fouls a fastball back. Strike one. 0-1 is the count. On Big Joey. One strike to count. Mentioned Belloso gives up a lot of home runs. At the 22nd, he's given up in less than 95 innings. Ground ball to second. Riggio to his right picks it up and throws to first to get Meneses out. And the inning is over. But the Aviators grab the lead with one out, singles by the rookie Justin Reimer, then Denzel Clark, and a three-run home run down the right field line by Jared Dickey. Three runs, three hits, no errors, no one left. And at the end of 2.5 in Albuquerque in Game 2, Las Vegas 3, Albuquerque 2.
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0: All right, welcome back. I'm Russ Langer. We're in the bottom of the third now in Albuquerque. Over. We're now in the bottom of number three, and Las Vegas starter Matt Sauer has a lead of 3-2 now, thanks to a three-run home run by his right fielder, Jared Dickey. 2-3-4 for Albuquerque in the third. Edouard Julien starts off. He's doubled his first time up. He takes a pitch, low ball one. One ball and no strikes. Sterling Thompson on deck, then cleanup man V-Mail Machine in the bottom of the third inning. Sauer, with nobody on and nobody out, winds and delivers the next one. Fastball. That one missed a little inside, maybe. Close. Two balls and no strikes. Pitch came in at 91 miles an hour. Julien waiting patiently from the left side. The pitch. He missed again. Close on the inside, but just missed. 3-2. Sauer joined the team about 2 weeks ago. First start was at home against Tacoma, August 8th. He went two innings plus, giving up a run earned on two hits and took the loss. The Aviators did very little scoring in that game. The pitch inside, a four-pitch walk to Julien. Almost everything inside. First walk issued by Sauer. And it brings up the left fielder, Sterling Thompson, who struck out looking in the first inning. Sauer's next outing was 5 days after that, later in the same homestand. August 13th, so 6 days ago. And he pitched deeper into the game, but got hit harder. Sacramento beat him. He went 3 1/3, allowed 4 runs earned on 4 hits, give up 2 home runs. Walked 3 and struck out 3. Pitches low ball 1. But what the Aviators are hoping for, and talking with Paul Abbott about that on the pregame show today, is that Sauer can follow the lead of Dallas Keuchel and just have a better ball game, as Keuchel did yesterday. 1-0. Thompson, batting left-handed. 310 average, 8 homers, 42 batted in, and 13 steals. Really good year. The pitch, ground ball foul outside first. It's a 1-ball, 1-strike count on Sterling Thompson. Thompson is from Longmont, Colorado, a returning player from last year's Albuquerque team. 25 years old, 6'3", 200-pounder. Sauer, winning number 29, has a look over at first. Julien, maybe 3 steps off first base there. And the 1-1 stretch, the pitch. Overhand curve down low, blocked by Cole Kahn. Ball 2, 2-1. Wind swirling here. Aviators, first half winners in their bid to defend their 2025 Pacific Coast League Championship. They'll play the winner of the second half. Right now, it's Sugarland. But Sugarland lost to Oklahoma City last night. So Oklahoma City's only 3.5 out, and they're tonight playing game 2 of a 6-game series. Fastball high. It's 3-1 now. Sacramento is not out of it. They're 4 back. And Round Rock is 5 back. After that, you fall back to the Isotopes, who are 9 back. And the bigger problem for the Isotopes, you got 4 teams to climb them over, and you're 9 back. And there are not that many games left. For Albuquerque, this is game 122 out of 150. Julien at first. Nobody out. 3-2 Las Vegas in the bottom of the third. The pitch is ball 4. Close pitch. But he's walked the first 2 men here in the third. Sauer snapped his mitt. at the return throw from Kahn. He didn't want to issue these walks, that's for sure. And speak of the devil, Paul Abbott's going to go and have a word with him now. Anyway, it was a nice chat with Paul Abbott, and always appreciate his insights. Came up in the Twins organization, had his best success with Seattle. But we're talking about a number of things. The differences, for example, in organizational philosophies, because Paul has moved around a lot. And, you know, he's seen every kind of philosophy when it comes to pitching get implemented with various organizations. And it's all a matter of opinion, and sometimes a matter of collective opinion as to how things should be handled, workouts, conditioning, pitch counts, all that stuff. Here's Machine, who lined out to center his first home, but a very good hitter. 289, a dozen homers, 63 batted in, former Aviator. Left-handed batter takes in the dirt, blocked by Kahn, ball 1-1-0. When you talk about the difference in organizational philosophies, I'm reminded of one of the great pitching coaches of all time, Leo Mazzoni, who made his name with the Braves, spent many years in the Maddox, Smoltz, and Glavine era, and then went on to Baltimore after that. Here's the 1-0 on the way. Up and away, 2-0, and Sauer losing his control in this inning. The veteran righty tries to regroup here. Julian at second, Thompson at first, nobody out, bottom of the third, 3-2, Las Vegas. Sauer, set, the pitch. Swinging a foul back, 2-1. And I saw Leo Mazzoni interviewed, and he was talking about the differences in philosophy. When he spent all those years with the Braves and had all of that success, and then moved over to Baltimore. I believe it was in the late 90s when he made the move. Here's the 2-1 to Machine. It's in the dirt. Again, a block by Kahn. 3-1 now. Jake Garland is throwing in the Las Vegas pen as Sauer got through two innings, but hitting a stone wall in terms of his control here in the third. Two walks and a 3-1 on Machine with Chad Stevens on deck. Sauer is set. Two on, nobody out. The 3-1 pitch to Vimal Machine. Sauer looks at second, comes home. Fastball, down and in, ball four, and he's walked the bases loaded. Julian to third, Thompson to second. And the batter, Stevens, who swung at the first pitch of the second inning and lined out to right. I mean, Abbott's already gone to the mound, so the next mound visit, he's got to come out. And it's 3-2 Aviators. First baseman Meneses plays in on the edge of the grass. Everybody else at double play depth. Pitch is a called strike. Fastball at 91 got in there, 0-1. And Mazzoni was talking about it. He said, you know, I spent all those years with the Braves. We had great success. And then I got hired by the Orioles to be their pitching coach. Swing and a miss, 0-2. He said, my very first spring training with the Orioles, at the beginning of spring training, we had a meeting. The farm director and a lot of other people involved in player development had a big meeting. They showed me a list of pitchers. They said, we have 21 pitchers in camp we think are prospects, genuine, bona fide prospects, 21. By the end of the spring, Leo, we want you to tell us who you think the prospects are. Pitch foul back 0-2. So they went through spring training. The weeks went by. At the end of his first spring training with Baltimore, Mazzoni had another meeting with the farm director and everybody else. And they said, okay, here are the 21 guys we think are prospects. What do you think? He said, I think you've got 6 prospects, not 21. Pitch low, 1-2. They said, well, what do you mean? He said, the other 15 are not prospects. Why do you think one of those 15 guys is a prospect? And the Oriole guy said, well, because he can throw his breaking ball for a strike when it's 2-0 or 3-1. And Mazzoni said, I prefer a guy who throws strike one so he doesn't fall behind 2-0 and 3-1. Pitches outside 2-2. Again, all comes down to differences in philosophy. But you can't argue with those Braves teams. I mean, that's some magical stuff they did there with Mazzoni, Bobby Cox, and company. 2-2 on Stevens. Sauer in a big mess in the third. Here's the pitch on the way. Breaking ball. lifted down the right field line, slicing toward foul ground, falling foul. Reimer playing second base, first Triple-A game. Manessis and Dickey all in pursuit, but the ball didn't stay up in the air long enough for anybody to get there. Still 2-2 on Chad Stevens. Stevens hitting .310, six homers and 43 batted in. Las Vegas leading 3-2 in the bottom of the third. Sauer got ahead 0-2, and now it's 2-2 on Stevens. Infield a double play depth. They'll give up a run for an out here. The 2-2 on the way. Sauer kicks. Here he comes. That's too low. Now he's gone 3-2 when he was ahead 0-2. On deck, the left-handed hitting second baseman, Rock Riggio. Julian at third, Thompson at second, Machine at first. And Sauer's 3-2 pitch to Stevens. Way outside, ball four. The game is tied at three on four straight walks. Julian scores. Thompson to third. Machine to second. He had an 0-2 count on Stevens and walked him. And ball four was way outside. And Fran's going to come get him. So Sauer, in frustration, slams the rosin bag down. And I'm reading his lips, and it's not happy birthday. All right. Sauer's going to come out after two innings plus. The game is tied at three. The three men on base belong to him. There's nobody out. And here comes Jake Garland in from the bullpen. We'll move aside and come back with more right after this.
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Jake Garland is in the ballgame. We're in the bottom of the third, a 3-3 tie. Jake Garland's first pitch, a strike call to Rock Riggio. 0-1 the count. Garland inherits a bases loaded, nobody out situation. Bottom of the third, 3-3 tie. And the pitch is down low at 91. One ball and one strike to count. Matt Sauer goes two innings plus. So far, three runs all earned, and the three men on base belong to him. That's Thompson at third, Machin at second, Stevens at first. Garland, big, beefy right-hander wearing 54. The 1-1 of the left-hander hitting Riggio. Up and away, ball two, 2-1. Riggio homer to right, his first Triple-A home run in the second inning. Garland has been in seven games before today. It's his first game in 3 days. Last face, Sacramento. Here's the pitch. He missed again. And the Aviators having all kinds of trouble throwing the ball over the plate here in the third inning. It's 3-1 now on Riggio. Connor Capel on deck. Garland has no record of 4.58 ERA. And the pitch. Swing, line drive into center. Buelvis goes back, makes the catch. Tagging is Thompson. He'll score. The throw goes.

0: Capel, who struck out swinging when he faced Sauer in the second, now in the third. The Garland fastball foul back, strike 1-0-1 on Connor Capel. Garland came up from Double-A Midland about a month ago. First game of the Aviators was July 21st at Las Vegas Ballpark against El Paso. Runners at the corners, one out. Here's the 0-1. The runner goes from first, pitch slice foul to the left. Out of play, Stevens on the run, got good speed. Now, catcher's interference has been called on Cole Kahn. So, Capel will take his base. Stevens goes from first to second. Apparently, the Capel swing. Yep, I'm watching on the replay. Cole Kahn got way too close to the plate. And when Capel swung, he hit the back of Cole Kahn's glove. That's catcher's interference. There's a ground ball to short. Winkler goes to second for one. Reimer to first, double play. And despite the walks and despite the catcher's interference, he gets out of it as Betancourt wraps into a room surface 6-4-3 double play. And the Aviators, believe me, they got out of that inning cheaply enough. Two runs on no hits, no errors, and two men left on base. And at the end of three, it's Albuquerque 4 and the Las Vegas Aviators 3.
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Albuquerque, New Mexico. I'm Russ Langer, and what a great evening it is. We go to the fourth inning, Albuquerque leading 4-3, but generally one run's not enough to win a game this early, not in these parts. A new pitcher for the Isotopes is left-hander Mason Green, and he throws ball one to Brian Buelvas. Now, it's no pitch. The plate umpire, Jacob Metz, instead saying that Mason Green committed a pitch clock violation before he broke and made his move to the plate. So it's ball one to Buelvas. Buelvas walked against the starter Bellozzo. So now he takes a strike. The count is 1-1. Valente Bellozzo will get no decision. He went three innings, allowed three runs earned on five hits. One walk and no strikeouts. Lefty Mason Green relieves him in the fourth. Buelvas followed by Jack Winkler and Cole Kahn. 5, 6, and 7 hitters. Fastball's high, 2-1. Mason Green is a left-hander who is 6'1", 195 pounds, 27 years old from Lenexa, Kansas. Rockies' 12th round pick in 2021. Here's the pitch. Buelvas swings and misses. Fastball at 91, a slow swing, apparently fooled by the pitch. 2-2 on Brian Buelvas. Top of the fourth inning, a 4-3 lead for Albuquerque. And Green getting ready in the pitch. That's a fastball outside at 93. Full count. For Las Vegas starter Matt Sauer.

hour. He goes two innings plus, charged with four runs earned on four hits. He walked four men in a row, struck out three. 50 pitches, 25 strikes. And here's the 3-2 pitch. Welbis lines one to left center field. Thompson moves over, can't get it. The ball's in the gap, bounces off the wall. Ball picked up by Avens, the center fielder. By that time, Welbis steams into second base with a stand-up double, opening up the Las Vegas fourth inning. Welbis got an off-speed pitch and dropped the bat head and hit that one hard between Thompson and Avens. Las Vegas just picked up its sixth hit. Dickey has a single and a home run. Clark has a single and a run scored. Time called. We've got a mound visit. Pitching coach Craig Bjornsson is out there having a word here with Mason Green. Mason Green is in his 39th game. Second on the staff in appearances behind Ryan Miller. Green has made three spot starts out of 38 appearances. His record is 6-3, earned a run average of 5.71. 65 innings, 80 hits. He's given up four home runs, walked 39, struck out 62. The aggregate league batting average against him, .309. Change up is low, ball one to Jack Winkler. Winkler 1-for-4 last night. In his first at-bat in this game, he rolled into a 3-6-3 double play against Beoso, now facing the left-hander Mason Green. The 1-0. Winkler swings and misses at a slider. One ball and one strike is the count now. Top of the fourth inning, Las Vegas won last night's opener 5-3. They trail this one 4-3. And now both starters are out of the game. The 1-1 on the way. Ground ball to short, to his left is Ritter. His play is to first base, wide of the bag, and lunging to make the tag is Machine to get Jack Winkler. Bad throw by the shortstop, Ryan Ritter, and a good play by Machine to take the throw, which was on the home plate side of first, and lunge and tag Winkler going by. On the play, Welbis does go to third. Infield is in. The batter, Cole Kahn. Switch hitter is going to turn around, bat right-handed against a lefty, Mason Green. He flat out to deep center his first time up against Beoso. You know, he'll try his luck against Mason Green. Pitch up and away, ball one. The infield was in, and now they backed up. At shortstop and second, Ritter and Riggio are back at regular depth. So is first baseman Machine. And now third baseman Julian, who was even with the bag on that first pitch, backs up again. The 1-0 to Cole Kahn on the way. Breaking ball hits the outside corner for a strike at 79 miles an hour. 1-1. Top of the fourth inning, a 4-3 lead for the home team Isotopes. Threat of rain, but no rain so far. Welbis at third, the tying run with one out. The 1-1 pitch to Cole Kahn. Swings and misses at a breaking ball. Out in front of that 80-mile-an-hour pitch, strike two. 1-2 the count. Don't forget, tomorrow is a day game. We'll be on at 10:50 in the morning, Pacific time, with a pregame show. First pitch, 11:05. Now they pull the infield in. The 1-2 pitch to Cole Kahn is a line drive base hit to center field. And the score is Welbis, and it is now a 4-4 tie. Good piece of hitting by Cole Kahn on a 1-2 pitch. Green tried to trick him with a changeup at 80 miles an hour. And Kahn swung right through the zone, a nice, smooth, level swing, and sent a line drive into center for a base hit. Big RBI for Kahn as Welbis scores the run, and that takes Matt Sauer off the hook. He'll get no decision. Breaking ball strike in the inside corner. Halter didn't think so. He looks back and gives Jacob Metz a rather withering look. Halter grounded out to third against Beoso, leading off the third. Now facing Mason Green for the first time. Ground ball to the right side. Off the glove of Machine into shallow right. Kahn stopped at second. Now he's got to go back to the back. If he'd kept running, you would have had third.
but I believe he was decoyed by Ryan Ritter. Fielder's choice and an error on first baseman Vimal Machin. Machin went to his right, tried to back into it off his glove, and then it deflected behind Riggio, the second baseman, into shallow center. Kahn, who runs well, could have had third. I believe he was decoyed by Ritter. Third base coach Eric Martins was trying to get him to keep running to third, but Kahn is at second. Two on, one out. Here is the rookie Reimer. He takes a strike 0-1. Reimer, in his very first AAA at-bat with one out on the third, began the rally with a single to right. Clark single behind him, and then Dickey hit the home run. So Halter aboard on a fielder's choice, E3. And the pitch misses. Slider. One ball and one strike on Justin Reimer. Reimer, as I said, out of McLean, Virginia. Good numbers in the lower minors at Class A Lansing and Double A Midland, where he split the early part of the year. The 1-1 on the way. Reimer swings and fouls that fastball back at 91. Strike two. 1-2 on Justin Reimer. Kahn at second with his RBI single. Halter at first, fielder's choice E3. Kahn, tie-breaking run, runs well. Halter also runs well. Reimer gets a breaking ball, swings and misses and strikes out. So Reimer 0-2, 79-mile-an-hour pitch that he chased. Two outs, and the batter Denzel Clark. Clark grounded to third, open again, then single to right, and came around along with Reimer on the home run by Dickey. Two on, two out, the pitch. Clark looks at a fastball outside, ball one. One ball to no strikes.

0: Now the pitch. Gluck takes a changeup outside, 2-0. Mason Green went to college at Central Missouri. Went to Olathe Northwest High School in Kansas, where he helped his team win a regional championship in his senior year. Spent 4 years at the University of Central Missouri. The 2-0 line drive in his center. That's a base hit. Kahn being waved in. He's going to score. Stopping at second is Halter, and the Aviators grab a 5-4 lead, and Denzel Clark is 2-for-3 with a run scored and a big two-out RBI. Kahn comes in to score. Now, with two on and two out, it's three hits in the inning plus the error. And a batter, Jared Dickey, who's 2-for-2. And Dickey's having a perfect series. He was 2-for-2 with two walks last night, so he's not been retired yet. Six plate appearances, three singles, a home run, and two walks. All right, so Halter, good speed at second. Clark, of course, good speed at first. 5-4 Aviators in the fourth inning. And Green's pitch. Halter takes a strike, 0-1. At the University of Central Missouri, Mason Green spent 4 years, and in 41 starts, his record ended with a 27-0 figure, a program record for most wins without a defeat. That's not too bad. 27 wins, no losses. Pitch low, 1-1. Well, Green, generally 91 to 93 with his fastball. Slider, cutter, changeup are his other pitches. Halter at second, Clark at first. The 1-1 to Jared Dickey. Grumble up the first baseline, foul, just foul. Machine over to grab it. Racing to his left into foul ground. Halter goes back to second, Clark at first. And it's a 5-4 Vegas lead. Two on, two out. Dickey trying to keep his perfect series perfect. Green making his first appearance in the series. Looks in, checks his catcher Bryant Betancourt for a sign. Fourth inning, 5-4 Las Vegas. Two on, two out. Here's a 1-2 to Jared Dickey. Green delivers. Fastball, swung on and missed, strike three, 93 on that one. He got it by him to finish the inning. First time Dickey has been retired in the series. The Aviators, though, take the lead. Two runs, one of them earned on three hits, one error. The Aviators leave two men on base. We now go to the bottom of the fourth inning in game two of the series, and the score, Las Vegas 5, Albuquerque 4.
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0: Again, friends. Yeah. I'm Russ Langer, back to work here. Bottom of the fourth, 5-4 Las Vegas. Jake Garland throws ball one and a fastball down and away to Drew Avens. Alabama native, Drew Avins. Avins lined a double the opposite way to left and not going to run in the second inning against starter Matt Sauer. The pitch, a strike on the outside corner at 91 miles an hour, 1-1. Jake Garland came in to finish the third inning for Matt Sauer, did a good enough job. The pitch, a strike to Avins on the outside, 1-2. He allowed a sacrifice fly to Reggio. Then after Capel reached on catcher's interference to load the bases, Brian Betancourt hit into an inning-ending double play. So pretty good job by Garland. Avins followed by the leadoff man, Ryan Witter, and he swings and misses and strikes out on a breaking ball. Garland pulled a string nicely at 75 miles an hour to get the bearded Drew Avins. First strikeout for Garland, one out for Ritter. Ritter faced Sauer twice, the starter, struck out looking, and then grounded out to short. So, 5-4 Las Vegas in the bottom of the fourth inning. Big Jake ready in the pitch. Checked his swing, took a breaking ball low. Ball one, it's 1-0. But Cole Kahn is challenging. Believes the ball was a strike. The pitch was a strike. The Aviators challenge is successful. 0-1. 0-1 on Ryan Ritter. Again, daytime baseball tomorrow here from Albuquerque. 12:05 Mountain Time, where we are in New Mexico, but 11:05 in Las Vegas, Pacific Time, for the first pitch. Fastball down and in, 1-1, 90 miles an hour. Our pregame show will air at 10:50 in the morning tomorrow. Here's the 1-1 now to Ritter. He swings and rolls one foul outside third, a slider. One ball and two strikes. Jake Garland, big man with a nice assortment of pitches. Fastball, slider, curve, changeup. There's a drive toward right center field. That's in there for extra bases. Racing over to cut it off was Bulbas. Going to second base is Ritter. He slides head first, and he's in there. Great effort by Bulbas, and they nearly had him. Jack Winkler made a great effort also. The throw to second was slightly off target. Winkler took the throw and went diving for the bag, and Ritter just got in there. Welvis cut it off in the alleyway, spun and fired to second base. A strong throw. Ritter went in head first. Winkler got the bag and reached over and just late with a tag. Close. But Ritter gets the first hit off Garland, a double to right center that he legs out. And the batter is Edouard Julien, who doubled against Sauer and walked and scored against Sauer. The pitch. Strike on the outside corner, 0-1. Jake Thomas Garland, 6'5". He goes over 250 pounds. He'll be 26 in about a month, September 26th. Born in Jupiter, Florida. Went to the University of Miami, where he pitched for the Hurricanes. A's drafted him in 2022. Big Jake throws a pitch outside. 1-1 on Julien. One on one out of the bottom of the fourth inning. Las Vegas, a 5-4 lead. They've out-hit Albuquerque 8-5 in the early going of this game. Each team has committed an error. Here's the pitch on the way in the 1-1. Fastball just outside, 2-1. Garland was with the Aviators for one game in 2024. He was with Lansing most of that year. Last year, Lansing most of the year, and this year got to Double-A Midland. He pitched very well, earned the promotion. The pitch low, 3-1. He was 5-0 with a 2.67 ERA for Midland in 20 games. All in relief. The Aviators are challenging this pitch, which was, in fact, a strike. So the count is 2-2 on Edouard Julien. Ritter at second, the tying run, one out, bottom of the fourth inning. Garland trying to put the lid on his second inning of work. The Aviators have several rested arms in the bullpen for tonight. Here's the 2-2 pitch. Julien takes it down and in. Full count, 3-2 now. Wind really whipping, blowing a lot harder across the field right to left. That plus a tricky sky with a soupy sort of appearance of all those clouds up there. Anything hit high in the air could be a challenge for any of the fielders. 5-4 Las Vegas, bottom of the fourth inning. Ritter walks off second base. Garland, big righty, stares in at Cole Kahn, looking for the sign, but Julien requests extra time, so he'll get that extra time. Garland takes a deep breath, looks back at Ritter, comes home, and the 3-2 pitch fouled away. Fastball at 90, still a full count. Garland chosen by the A's in the 17th round in 2022. He really paid his dues in the lower minors, Lansing and Midland, and he's earned his chance to be here with the Aviators. The 3-2 again is a ground ball to second. To his right is Reimer. He picks it up, fires to first base, and gets him. Two outs on the play. Ritter advances to third. With two outs in the Albuquerque fourth, Sterling Thompson comes up now. Garland also spent time at Stockton, so he's been all over the A's lower minor league system in his career. Here's the 0-2 to Thompson. Fastball a little low at 91, ball one. Thompson faced the starter Matt Sauer twice, struck out looking the first time, walked and scored in the third when Sauer suddenly lost his control and walked four in a row. Here's the 1-0 pitch to Thompson. Fastball, strike on the outside corner at the knees. Good pitch at 91. 1-1 the count. And the 1-1 to the left-handed hitting Sterling Thompson, battling a hamstring pull. The pitch is a strike on the inside corner. Cutter at 86 miles an hour, 1-2. Ritter at third, two down. Bottom of the fourth, Las Vegas leading 5-4. In the fourth inning, after winning last night's game here, 5-3. Their matchup tomorrow for Game 3, the Aviators lefty Ryan Magdich, 0-2, against righty Mason Adams, who is basically Albuquerque's ace, 3-3 with a 3.89 ERA. Pitch is low, 2-2 now. Cutter, two balls and two strikes on Sterling Thompson. One of Garland's claim to fame early on, he won a home run derby while in the lower minors. It was a pregame thing. Here's the 2-2. Inside, ball three, 3-2. It happened at his old high school in Jupiter, Florida. With his sleeves cut off, he launched a ball into the night sky that sealed the win. You know, Garland used to be a first baseman way back when. Here's his payoff to Thompson, and it's low. So he got ahead of Thompson, 1-2, did some nibbling, and he issues his first walk. Runners at the corners, two down, and a batter of Emile Machin, who against Sauer lined out to center and then drew a walk. Paul Abbott calling time, going out to the mound. Aviators are milling around in the bullpen, but nobody throwing yet. No action in the Albuquerque pen. Abbott out there chatting away. In the inning, Avens struck out. Then Ritter legged out a double to right center. Julian grounded out, moving Ritter to third, and Thompson just walked. VML Machin at the plate. So Abbott out there to discuss strategy with Garland and how to work Machin. Sandia Mount Range, ever majestic, out off in the distance here. And if you're a tourist here in Albuquerque, you can take the world's longest tramway all the way to the top of Sandia Peak. It's quite a ride. Here's the pitch to Machin. Outside, ball one, 1-0. At the top, there's a restaurant. It used to be called High Finance. I don't know if they still call it that, but fun thing to do if you're here. A lot of fun things around here. State Fair every September. And the International Hot Air Balloon Fiesta in October. They pack them in for that one. The pitch is low. Ball two, 2-0 to Machin. If you're planning on attending that, you better plan on attending in 2027 because they book the hotel rooms and rent a cars way in advance for that thing. But what an event. 2-0 on Machin. The pitch, breaking ball in there for a strike. 2-1. On deck is the right-handed hitting DH Chad Stevens. Ritter at third, Thompson at first, two outs, fourth inning. Las Vegas leading 5-4. Garland stretches. Ready, the 2-1. Machin takes a strike over the outside corner. Machin didn't think so. He buckles his knees, bends back, and looks up into the cloudy sky, and it has a word or two for Jacob Metz. Borderline pitch, But Garland and the Aviators got the call. 2-2. Machine back in. Always a solid hitter at this level. Garland, two on, two out, 2-2 to count. And the pitch. Off-speed breaking ball swung on and missed, strike three. And a frustrated Machine throws the bat in the air. Great job. And once again, as is so often the case, Paul Abbott goes to the mound and something good happens immediately after that for the Aviators. He's got the Midas touch. No runs, one hit. No errors, two men left. We've completed four panels here. To the fifth inning we go. Las Vegas 5, Albuquerque 4.
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0: Las Vegas won last night's series opener here on this road trip, 5-3. As we head to the fifth inning, Las Vegas leads in this game 5-4. They were down 2-0, ahead 3-2, down 4-3, now leading 5-4. Mason Green's second inning relief effort, and Michael Stefanik hits a ground ball to short to his left as Ritter. He fires onto first and gets Stefanik by a step and a half. One pitch, one out in the Vegas fifth. Stefanik with that ground out is now 1-for-3 on the night. Batter Joey Meneses. Joey Meneses standing in. Joey has popped out and grounded out in this game. Fastball down low, ball one. One ball and no strikes to count.

0: And a pitch. That's low also. Ball two. Two balls and no strikes. One out, base is empty. Fifth inning, Las Vegas leading 5-4. Green with a 2-0. Meneses swings and misses in an off-speed pitch. 2-1. 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Pitch fouled away. 2-2 on Joey Meneses. Green worked the fourth inning. A lot of walk and a double, but no damage. Here's the pitch. Outside. And the count goes full 3-2. He actually, in the fourth inning, begging your pardon, he allowed a double and a single. There was an error behind him and another single. So he allowed two runs, one earned. Meneses up with Brian Vuelvas on deck. Top of the fifth, 5-4 Las Vegas. Joey hits a fly ball to deep center field. A ball caught up in the wind, and Evans is going to make the catch. Two out, and the batter, Brian Vuelvas. Talking before about the race in the PCL, this is a critical series for Oklahoma City and Sugar Land. Sugar Land is in first place, leading Oklahoma City by 3.5 after Oklahoma City beat them last night in Sugar Land. Breaking ball, low ball one. So this series between Oklahoma City and Sugar Land is a big opportunity for both teams. Opportunity for Oklahoma City to close the gap. Opportunity for Sugar Land to increase its lead. The 1-0 pitch is outside, 2-0. And the coast-to-coast fitness scoreboard shows us that in the seventh inning, Sugar Land leading Oklahoma City 1-0. Only five hits in the entire game for both teams. Change-up misses. Down and away. 3-0 on Vuelvas with two outs. Vuelvas has walked against the starter Belloso and doubled and scored against Green. Facing Green again, the count is 3-0. And Green, the left-hander, kicks the right leg. Here he comes. And it's ball four. A four-pitch walk to Vuelvas, who's been on base three times. Two walks and a double. The batter, Jack Winkler, now. Belloso, by the way. Valente Belloso, the starter. No decision for him for Albuquerque. Three innings, three runs earned, five hits. A walk, no strikeouts. 51 pitches, 31 strikes. Green trying to put the finishing touches on his second inning of relief effort. Winkler has hit into a double play and grounded out to short. 0 for 2. And Jack swings and misses strike one. Breaking ball. Fifth inning, Salt Lake leading at home over Reno 6-1. Bottom of the second is Sacramento. No score. Rivercats and the Tacoma Rainiers. Drive deep down the left field line, hooking foul and out of play. Out in front on a 79-mile-an-hour off-speed pitch. Winkler up with an 0-2 count. Round Rock beat El Paso 14-2. Round Rock in fourth place, five games out, trying to hang in there. And they're doing what they're trying to do what they can do, winning the games they need to win. Here's the 0-2. Winkler swings and fouls that one back. Little breaking ball. 0-2 still. Fifth inning, Las Vegas with a 5-4 advantage. We'll update those scores a little later on and pretty soon. Get you the big league scores on the Coast to Coast Fitness scoreboard as well. Green set the 0-2, throw to first, and Vuelvas, not really a threat to run, is back to the bag. 0-2. The sky's really darkening around the ballpark, and the wind's significantly picking up from early on. The 0-2 to Winkler. Curve in the dirt smothered by Betancourt. Ball one. One ball and two strikes the count. Five runs, eight hits, one error for the Aviators. Albuquerque, four runs, five hits, and one error. Cole Kahn would be next. Green, left foot on the rubber, checking signs. Outfield straightaway medium depth, except the right fielder Capel is in shallow. Straightaway and shallow, the pitch. Winkler swings and misses. Down he goes on a breaking ball. 80-mile-an-hour breaking ball got him swinging early. Green gets his third strikeout. The Aviators in the fifth inning with no runs, no hits, no errors, one left. We're halfway through. And after 4.5, Las Vegas 5, Albuquerque 4.
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0: Hello, friends. I'm Russ Langer, welcoming you back again. Isotopes Park, Albuquerque, New Mexico. RGCU Field, they call it. One of those sponsorship deals. Jake Garland facing Chad Stevens, and the pitch inside, ball one. Garland's done a good job since relieving Matt Sauer. He has gone two innings, allowed no runs on a hit. Walk one, struck out two. Ground ball to short. Winkler has it. Fires on the first and gets his man. One out. And again, as is so often the case, Fran Reardon now with a full roster, which he didn't have for much of the last homestand against Tacoma and especially against Sacramento. But now he's got a full roster to deal with. So he's given Drew Swift a night off. Swift could play if needed. Luke Mann was a DH last night. He's got the night off, at least to begin the game. Pitch outside, ball one to Rock Riggio. Riggio homered against Sauer, and against Garland hit a sacrifice fly. So he's one for one with two RBIs. There's a liner and a left base hit. One hop to Halter, gets it back in. 88-mile-an-hour pitch with some cut on it, and Riggio singles the opposite way. It's the second hit off Garland, and Riggio two for two. Pitch was up, and he just poked it out there for a base hit. Riggio at first, and here's Capel. Capel struck out against Sauer, and batting against Garland, he reached on catcher's interference. He pops it up. Shallow left seat with the wind does with this. Stefanik and Winkler, and Stefanik reaches and cannot make the play. Throws to second, too late. The wind is horrible, absolutely horrible. They're going to give Stefanik an error. But, man, I'll tell you what. The wind is whipping around here like Candlestick Park. And Stefanik simply couldn't hang on. I was telling you before, it's a tricky situation now for balls hit in the air. Stefanik backpedaled, reached to his left, got a glove on it, and it hit the heel of his glove and fell to the ground. A big break for Albuquerque. So the error charged to Stefanik. Two on, one out. Here's Betancourt. He swings and misses strike one. Stefanik made an error on a ground ball last night, but this was a much tougher error. You can understand why they're calling it an error, but that's tough with that wind blowing the ball all over the place like a ping pong ball. pitches a strike 0-2. So there should be two outs with a man on. Instead, one out, two on. And Betancourt has singled and scored against Sauer and hit into a double play against Garland. Garland will try to get him to do the same now. The 0-2 pitch, a liner into left field. Here comes Halter to make the catch as he falls down, gets up and throws it in. Halter caught the ball, lost his footing, and fell down and flipped the ball into Winkler. Two outs. So, we've talked about this a lot. The player makes an error, the pitcher will redouble his efforts to get out of the inning to, quote-unquote, pick up the player who made the error. That's what Garland is trying to do right now to benefit Stefanik and the Aviators. 5-4 Las Vegas, bottom of the fifth. Betancourt, the catcher, left-handed batter, takes low ball 1-1-0. Betancourt doubled in a run the opposite way against Sauer, and then Garland struck him out leading off the fourth. So Jake trying to finish his third inning of work. Two errors by the Aviators, both involving Connor Capel. Sinker down and away. 2-0. Capel reached on catcher's interference when he swung the bat and it hit the back of catcher Cole Kahn's glove. An error on the catcher. And he reached on the pop fly that Stefanik couldn't quite get. Pitches outside 3-0. Ryan Ritter is on deck. Rizzio, the tying run at second, Capel at first. Two outs, bottom of the fifth, Las Vegas leading 5-4. The 3-0, that's in there. Nope, taken low. Look like they're going to call it a strike, but it's low. Ball four, the bases are loaded. And here comes Paul Abbott. Abbott making his way to the mound now. Cole Kahn out there, and Garland. Junior Tour is throwing in the bullpen. So Rizzio goes to third on the walk. Capel goes to second. Avin safe at first on the walk. It's the second walk allowed by Garland, the sixth walk allowed by Las Vegas pitching. The batter is Ryan Ritter. Ritter against Sauer struck out and grounded to short. And then against Garland, he legged out a double to right center. Now the bases are loaded with isotopes. Garland has thrown 45 pitches, 25 of them for strikes. And he can give the Aviators and Stefanik a huge lift if he can get Ritter right now. The pitch. Line drive. A short hop by Winkler, who goes to second safe. And the throw goes to third. Now they have the runner trapped between third and home. He's tagged out and the inning is over. The run scores. It is a run batted in for Ritter. Rizzio scores to tie the game. Great play by Winkler on a sinking liner. He short hopped it. Then he flipped to second, but the flip was late. It didn't have enough on it. A stronger flip and no run would have scored. He still made a great play. The throw went to Reimer, who fired to Stefanik, and then they ran down Capel, trying to score from second base in that wild play. The run is unearned because of the error. One run scores on one hit, one error, and two men left. And at the end of five, this ball game is tied at five.
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0: Welcome back. We're here in Albuquerque, and the first pitch of the sixth inning, a drive to left field by Cole Kahn, and it's out of here. What a ball game. My goodness. You want to tape this thing? You could have a ton of fun because you're going to see all kinds of things. Cole Kahn, on the first pitch of the sixth inning, crashes one out of here. Earlier, he hit one that went about 400 feet and was caught by Evans in deep center field. That time, he had a drive to deep left that went over the bullpen and way out of here, onto the cheap seats beyond the bullpen. Aviators lead 6-5. Kahn's second homer of the year. Funny, because the first home run he hit was a game-winning home run, the last homestand against the Tacoma Rainiers. Now he breaks the tie here. Colby Hoelter, with a 1-0 count, takes a strike on the outside corner. It's 1-1. Mason Green in his third inning of relief work. .428 the distance on the Kahn home run. And Kahn is 2-for-3 with two RBIs, pitching the dirt, two balls and a strike now. Colby Hoelter has grounded out, reached on a fielder's choice that was a ground ball that was misplayed by Vimal Machin at first for a fielder's choice slash E3, an error on him. Nobody on, nobody out. The 2-1, he hits a pop-up behind the plate. Let's see what the wind does with this. Betancourt's going to watch it go back in the stands, and it bounces and rattles around about 10 rows deep, and a fan grabs it with a bare hand. 2-2. All right, let's back up, because this is a baseball game with the speed of a hockey game, it seems like. The last play of the fifth inning, the Isotopes were batting with the bases loaded and two outs. Pitch in the dirt. 3-2 now on Hoelter. Ryan Ritter, facing Jake Garland, hit a sizzling one-hopper. It looked like it was ticketed for left center field. And Jack Winkler, who is a good fielder, not Drew Swift, which is not a knock on Winkler. Nobody plays shortstop like Drew Swift, not a Triple-A. But Winkler made a Swift-esque play. He made a great one-hop stab at that sizzling liner. But his toss to Reimer, the Aviator second baseman, didn't have anything on it. It floated up there like a marshmallow. There's a called third strike, and Hoelter is out. One out. So because he didn't have anything on the toss, the runner from first, Capel, was safe at second base. Riggio, who began the play at third, came in to score on that because the runner was safe, and Capel kept going to third. Here's the pitch. Breaking ball is... So Riggio scored from third. Capel raced around third. He tried to score and was thrown out, caught between third and home. It goes 6-4-5-2. It is a base hit for Ritter and an RBI. The run is unearned because of the error made by Michael Stefanik. 1-1 pitch. Sharp ground ball, takes a wicked hop past Julian in the left field. And Reimer gets a bad hop single. A single to right, a run scored. He struck out in the fourth. Now he hits a sharp ground ball. Had the ball not taken a bad hop, Julian might well have made that play. It had topspin, but it took a kangaroo hop, and he tried to reach up for it and went off the edge of his mitt. Julian was hanging his head as if he should have made the play, but that's a base hit all the way. That's a wicked hop base hit. Denzel Clark, The rehabbing athletic with a hamstring pull, DHing, is now being pulled for pinch hitter Luke Mann. Left-handed batter takes outside ball one. So Clark ends the night 2-for-3 with two singles, an RBI, and a run scored. And Luke Mann batting for him. Mann was the DH last night in the series opener. He went 1-for-3 with a single, a walk, and a run scored. Hit the ball hard three times. Lefty on lefty. Green delivers. And a strike on the outside corner. Fastball at 90. 1-1. A man pinch hitting, and he will assume the DH duties as well. Reimer at first, one out, has a short lead, but he does run well. The 1-1 stretch and the pitch. Breaking ball curls in there for a strike, 1-2. 79-mile-an-hour hook got in there. 6-5 Aviators on the home run by Cole Kahn, his second as an Aviator. He's hit the ball on the button three times in this game. Lefty on lefty, the pitch. In the dirt, smothered by Betancourt, 2-2. Both last night and tonight, Albuquerque catcher Bryant Betancourt doing a good job blocking balls in the dirt. 2-2. Mann, wearing number 11, cranks the bat around. Breeze right now blowing across the field left to right. Breaking ball in the dirt, blocked again by Betancourt. He keeps it in front of him, so Reimer has to hold it first. The count is full. 3-2 is the count now. Aviators have action in the bullpen. Junior Tour was throwing. I would expect to see Tour next half inning. Full count. Time call because catcher Bryant Betancourt blocking that ball took that one in a, I'm looking at the replay, ouch, he took that one in a bad place. And he needs

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in fact, was a strike. Pitch had been called a ball, and Albuquerque challenged it, so it is a strike. Two homers in the inning. The youngster Cole Kahn, the youngster Luke Mann. And it's an 8-5 Aviator lead. Dickey gets a breaking ball and fouls it away to the right.

0: Albuquerque. Second baseman, Rock Riggio. There's the 1-2 to Dickey on the way. Fastball inside. 2-2. Don't forget, friends, anytime you go boating, I mean anytime you go out on the water, please wear your life preserver. Wear that life jacket. That message brought to you by the friendly folks at the Nevada Department of Wildlife. 2-2 on Dickey. Green gets ready in the pitch. Inside, ball three. 3-2 is the count now. Still only one out in the inning. Action in both bullpens. A righty throwing in the Albuquerque pen. Stefanik waiting for his turn on deck. The 3-2 pitch to Jared Dickey. Breaking ball inside, ball four. He works the walk, and that brings up Stefanik. And Stefanik is a right-handed batter. And, yeah, here comes Pedro Lopez. He's going to come get him now. They want the righty to face the righty. And Lopez points to the bullpen with a left index finger. That's the end of the line for reliever Mason Green, who goes 2 1/3 innings on this night, and as of this moment, is the pitcher a record. Dickey's at first, one out in the top of the sixth. Las Vegas with a three-run rally, breaking the 5-5 title lead, 8-5. We'll move aside for a timeout and come right back to Albuquerque after this.
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0: All right, we are back in Albuquerque. I'm Russ Langer here. Game two of the series, Las Vegas won the opener last night 5-3. They lead this game 8-5 in the sixth. And the new pitcher, Jeff Criswell, throws outside ball one to Michael Stefanik. Criswell, the third pitcher, starter Valente Belloso went three. Mason Green goes 2 1/3. Now Criswell inherits Dickey at first, one out. Stefanik's 1-for-3, a single. The pitch, swing and a miss at a breaking ball. One ball and one strike. Jeff Criswell, 27 years old, born in Portage, Michigan, went to the University of Michigan. The A's drafted him with a second-round pick in 2020. He did spend part of 2022 with the Aviators, just two games, though. 0-1 of those two games with an ERA of 4.

0: Griswold looks at first. Stefanik's waiting. Licky off the bag. Throw to first. Dickey back in there with a dive. Criswell, 6'4", 236 pounds. The A's traded him to the Rockies at the winter meetings of 2022. The 2-1 to Stefanik now. There goes Dickey. Pitches inside. Throw to second and a bounce. And stealing second base is Jared Dickey. 3-1 is the count on Stefanik as Dickey steals second. The Aviators, not strictly what you would describe as a running team. You might have called them that back in the days when Henry Bolte was around. They're more inclined to run as a team, but they'll steal the occasional base now. For Dickey, that's five steals and six tries. The 3-1 is Stefanik. He's taking, and it's a called strike just on the outside corner, but Stefanik didn't think so. He's going to challenge it. If the pitch was a strike, it was on the very outside edge. Stefanik thought it was outside, and the pitch was a ball. Stefanik is correct. The Aviator challenge is successful. Stefanik draws a walk. Still only one out. In the inning, Kahn homered. Halter struck out. Reimer with the bad hop single. Luke Mann with a pinch hit home run. Dickey walked. Criswell relieved Mason Green. Dickey stole second, and Stefanik walks on five pitches. Here's Meneses. Popped out, grounded out, and flied out. The pitch from Criswell. Breaking ball in there for a strike. It's 0-1. Criswell for Albuquerque this year is 1-0 in 18 games, one start, a 5.91 ERA. 21 and a third innings, 21 hits. Allowed two homers, walked 14, struck out 27. Overall, not bad numbers by Albuquerque standards. The 0-1 to Meneses. Joey hits a ground ball to third. Julian has it. Goes to second for one. On to first. That's an around the horn. 5-4-3 double play. And they're out of the inning. However, the Aviators do all right for themselves. The youngsters, Cole Kahn and Luke Mann, hit the two home runs that break the tie. The Aviators collect three runs in the inning on three hits. No errors. One left. We go to the bottom of the sixth inning. And the score now. Las Vegas 8, Albuquerque 5.
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0: Welcome back, friends. Welcome back. We're in the bottom of the sixth inning, and the wind's whipping around here in Albuquerque like Candlestick Park. Bottom of the sixth, the Aviators leading 8-5, and they bring in their third pitcher, Junior Tour. Big, tall, righty from Cuba. Matt Sauer started, went two innings plus. Jake Garland is gone from the game. Tour's pitch, fastball, low ball, one at 96 miles an hour to Edouard Julien. Leading things off in the Albuquerque 6. 2, 3, and 4 in the order. Starting with Julian, Sterling Thompson, and cleanup man V-Mail Machine, all left-handed batters against Tour. Mid-90s fastball, a good splitter to go with it. Fastball, a little low, 2-0, 94 that time. 8-5 Las Vegas in the bottom of the sixth inning. Jake Garland, good numbers overall. Three innings, one unearned run.

Three hits. He walked two, struck out two. And Tour in the sixth. Julian has doubled, walked and scored and grounded out. The pitch is a strike. It's 2-1 now. But he wants to challenge it. He didn't think it was a strike. The count is 2-1 unless the call is overturned. Julian saying it was a ball. It was a ball. So the call is overturned, and instead of 2-1, it's 3-0. Junior Tour has a record of 1-1, an ERA of 5.89. He only pitched once on the homestand. It was the completion of the suspended game with the rain with Sacramento. The pitch is a strike, and it's 3-1 now. That was 4 days ago at Las Vegas Ballpark. He went an inning and a third, allowed no runs or hits. He walked two, struck out one. And here he is in the sixth inning, the 3-1 pitch. High ball four. The Aviators are tempting fate with a boatload of walks. They're leading in the game 8-5. That's the seventh walk they've issued. So far, only two of the walks have been converted into runs, but that's a lot of walks. Here is Sterling Thompson, who has struck out and walked twice and scored once. Tour, big man from Cuba, wearing number 99. As a check of his catcher, Cole Kahn, left-handed hitting Thompson, waiting, and the pitch. He's taking, and it's a strike on the outside corner at 90 miles an hour. 0-1 the count. Isotopes, 61-60 overall. Second half record, 22-24. Not great numbers, but way better than last year. Just a season to forget last year. Splitter in the dirt, 1-1. Last year, Albuquerque was 62-87. Finish in last place. This is their 11th season as the affiliate of the Rockies. They were a Dodger affiliate before then. Tour, wearing 99. Ready, and the pitch on the way to Thompson. A fly ball to right center, hit well. Buelvis and Dickey going back on this ball, and that one is off the fence. Grabbed by Buelvis, who fires it in. Julian stops at third on a long double by Thompson. That ball hit to the right of the 428 sign. You can't hit it any farther than that in this ballpark without it going out. A booming double. It was a hanging splitter right out over the plate. It's 428 just to the right of the batter's eye. And that ball hit just to the right of the 428 side, midway up the fence. Good play by Buelvis to handle it on one hop off the wall. Otherwise, Julian would have scored. So a walk and a booming double. That brings the tying run to the plate in V-Mail Machine. Machine has lined out, walked, and struck out 0 for 2. Tour, ready the pitch. Ball hit past Tour up the middle. The shortstop Winkler has it. Throws to first in time for the out. On the play, Julian scores. Thompson holds at second, and the Aviator lead is cut to 8-6. RBI ground out by Machine. Good play by Winkler. That ball hit back of the bag at second. So they cash in the leadoff walk. Thompson holds at second. One out for Stevens, who against Sauer lined out and walked, and against Garland grounded out. He's 0 for 2. The pitch. Ground ball up the middle again. This time, the second baseman, Reimer, picks it up, throws to third base, and everybody is safe. Reimer and Winkler nearly collided going off that ground ball. That was a seeing-eye bleeder, and it goes as an infield hit. And I'll tell you, Albuquerque very fortunate that time. That should have been an out. A little tapper to the shortstop side of second. Winkler, normally Winkler, the shortstop, or Swift, if he's playing short, is going to get that ball. Winkler let it go to Reimer, but Reimer didn't have a play on Stevens, so he threw it to third, hoping Thompson would round the bag too far, and he didn't. There's a bunt attempt, foul, and out of play. Strike one on Rock Riggio. Aviators leading 8-6. Infield hit on a little squibber by Stevens. Thompson at third, Stevens at first. Riggio is homered, knocked in a run with a sacrifice fly and singled and scored. The 0-1. Fastball, strike on the inside corner, and the count 0-2 on Rock Riggio. Tour at this point, he can get out of it with a double play, but he's a strikeout guy. He's going to try for the strikeout now. Connor Capel on deck.
Thompson at third, Stevens at first, one out, bottom of the sixth. Las Vegas leading 8-6. The pitch. Splitter outside. One ball and two strikes the count. Tor has not thrown the splitter effectively yet this inning. 1-2. Here's the stretch. And the pitch to Riggio. Splitter too high. Not throwing that pitch with any sort of command. 2-2. Not yet, anyway. Thompson at third. Stevens, a modest leadoff first, held on by Meneses. Out of a stretch is Tour. The 2-2 pitch on the way. Inside, ball three. He tried it again, but he missed again. Tour asking the plate umpire, Jacob Metz, where was it? So the Aviators are going to challenge it. The pitch was a ball. The Aviators blow a challenge. And the count has gone from 0-2 to 3-2. It really wasn't close. That pitch missed by 2 full inches. 3-2. Tor needs a strike here. And Riggio has only been up from Double-A for 16 at-bats, but he's made a good showing tonight. Runners at the corners, one out. Stevens goes. The pitch lifted foul outside third and slicing back out of play. He went back to the fastball at 95, and it was fouled off. Stevens at first running on that pitch, and it's no surprise because Stevens has 15 steals and 18 tries. Probably running again, but a full count and one out. Thompson at third. 8-6 Aviators in the bottom of the sixth. Tor out of a stretch. The pitch fouled off to the left out of play. Went to the cutter at 91. 3-2 still. Thompson standing off the bag at third. Stevens off first. Meneses straddling the bag there. Tor another 3-2 to rock Riggio. Left-handed batter waits. Stevens does not go, and the pitch is looped foul into the third base dugout. That's out of play. He threw the fastball at 94 that time. 3-2 remains. Tor gets another new ball from Jacob Metz, the plate ump. Getting a feel for it, studying it now as he rotates it in his right hand. Thompson off the bag at third. Stevens just 2 steps off first, that's all. 3-2 stretch. He goes. The pitch. High pop-up foul. First base side. Let's see what Meneses can do. Joey's got it. And there are 2 outs. That's a huge out. Tor went back to the splitter, and that's the best one he's thrown the entire inning. Riggio got under it and fouled out to Joey Meneses. 2 outs. Now, the batter's Connor Capel, who has struck out against Sauer. Facing Garland, he reached on catcher's interference. When he swung the bat, and it hit Cole Kahn's glove. Then his pop-up was dropped by Stefanik in the wind for an error in the fifth. He's 0 for 2. There's a ground ball past a diving Reimer in a right base hit. One run will score. Steven goes to third. Connor Capel. The throw gets away, but it's backed up. Connor Capel makes it a one-run game. He jumped on a first pitch and bolted it into right field. And Thompson scores, and all of a sudden, it's a one-run game, 8-7. Tor is one of those, he's like the little girl with the curl. When he's good, he's very good. And when he does not have his command, the game can get out of hand in a hurry. Leadoff walk was the red light on the dashboard. He does have 2 outs. He does have the lead, but Paul Abbott is seeing enough trouble spots. He's going to call time and slowly walk to the mound. 2 runs in. The Aviator 8-5 lead is now 8-7. Capel just jumped on that first pitch and singled in the run. Stevens went to third. Capel now 1-for-3. Betancourt is the batter. Wander Suero gets up in the Las Vegas pen. Tor facing Betancourt, who was 1-for-3 in this game and 2-for-7 in the series. Betancourt against the starter, Sauer, singled and scored. Against Garland, hit into a double play and flied out.
Stevens at third. Capel at first. Stevens the tying run. Abbott back in the dugout. 8-7 Aviators, bottom of the sixth. The pitch, I guess it was low. Good-looking pitch. Fastball at 96. Under the knees, ball one to Bryant Betancourt. Betancourt's done a very good job last night and tonight of digging balls out of the dirt when he's been catching. And the pitch way high at 94, 2-0. On deck, the number nine hitter, Drew Avens. Tor, major command issues in this inning. 22 pitches, only 12 strikes. Swing and a miss with a runner going from second and no throw. The count is 2-1. Fastball at 95 was thrown right by Betancourt, but Capel stealing second. Kahn cocked his arm and looked Stevens, the runner from third, back to the bag. Now it's second and third, two down. Two balls and one strike on Bryant Betancourt. The pitch. Swing and a miss. A good splitter that time at 86. 2-2. The last two splitters he's thrown have been better. He threw one that popped up Riggio. Now he throws one to get strike two on Betancourt. Capel stole his second base in as many tries. Second and third, two down. 2-2 on Bryant Betancourt, hitting 295. The pitch. Splitter in the dirt, smothered by Kahn. 3-2. 8-7 Albuquerque, bottom of the sixth inning. Tor laboring. He needs one strike to finish the inning, but Albuquerque has the tying run at third, the go-ahead run at second. Tor staring in. Kahn sets up the target. The 3-2 to Betancourt. Foul back. He went back to the splitter again. 3-2. Tor goes to the rosin bag and spikes it with a big puff of white back slope of the mound. The outfield is playing the left hand, hitting Betancourt the opposite way. Center fielder Buelva shifted toward left center. Full count, 3-2. Second and third, two down. Tor ready in the pitch. Ground ball to second. Reimer scoops it up, throws to first. The inning is over. Tor gets out of it, but Albuquerque makes it close. They score two runs on three base hits. No errors. They leave two for the fourth consecutive inning. At the end of six, the score, Las Vegas 8, Albuquerque 7.

0: strike three, you're up!
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Hey, we're back again. Well, we've got an entertaining series. The Aviators came from behind to win last night's opener here in Albuquerque, 5-3. And on a windswept evening in Game 2, a seesaw game, the Aviators leading 8-7. Into the seventh inning we go. Brian Buelvas looks at a knee-high strike at 94 miles an hour from reliever Aaron Criswell. Criswell finished the sixth inning for Mason Green, who went 2 1/3, allowed 5 runs, 4 earned on 6 hits. 2 walks, 4 strikeouts. Buelvas has walked, doubled, and scored and walked. Not been retired yet. He swings and misses that fastball at 95, 0-2. Buelvas batting fifth. After him, it's Jack Winkler and Cole Kahn in the seventh inning for the Las Vegas Aviators. Jeff Criswell looks in the 2-strike pitch to the native Colombian Brian Buelvas. It's inside 1-2. Baseball-related birthdays. Today is August 19th. Jed Hansen, who used to play for Las Vegas. A birthday, Matt Franco, another ex-Las Vegas star, pitcher Woody Williams. Ex-New York Met Ron Darling. Carved out a nice career in broadcasting since. Pop-up, shallow left toward the line. Ritter, the shortstop, going out to make the catch at the foul line. Nice play by Ritter. The wind has died down a lot in the last 2 or 3 minutes. So, Buelvas retired for the first time, popping out to the shortstop Ritter on the left field foul line. One out for Jack Winkler, who was hit into a double play, grounded out and struck out, facing Jeff Criswell for the first time. Seventh inning, 8-7, Las Vegas. Gary Gaetti, born in this state in 1958. Former outfielder and former Major League manager, Ron Renicki, born in this date, 1956. Happy birthday. Line drive down the left field line. That's extra bases for Winkler. The ball rolls to the corner where Thompson chases it. Winkler races to second base and stops with a double. So Winkler, 1-for-4 last night in the opener, doubles here. So he's 1-for-4. It's the first hit off Criswell. 12 hits for the Aviators as they try to fight back. What a game this is. You've had all kinds of lead changes, everything you can imagine in this ball game so far. Here now is Cole Kahn. Kahn has flied out to deep center, singled in a run and scored, and lost a home run to left in the sixth inning off reliever Mason Green when he was batting right-handed. Now he's batting left-handed again. Winkler runs well. He's off second with one out. Criswell's pitch. Kahn takes a strike, 0-1, 95 miles an hour down the middle. So Kahn 0-for-4 with 3 strikeouts last night in the opener, making up for it here. 0-1 to count. Criswell gets set, and the 0-1. Swing and a miss. He was out in front on an off-speed pitch at 87 miles an hour. 2 strikes on Cole Kahn. Ron Renicki also managed this team, Albuquerque. Not the Isotopes, but the Dukes. They had quite a run of managers. Bill Russell managed here. Rick Dempsey managed the Dukes in 94 when they won the PCL championship. Mike Socha, Phil Regan. Glenn Hoffman, Trevor's brother, has quite a few very, very good and well-seasoned managers here. Albuquerque over the years, 1-2 on Cole Kahn, and one of my all-time favorites, Lorenzo Bundy. And the pitch. Breaking ball down and in. Ball 2-2. He managed the Las Vegas 51s for a couple of seasons when they were a Dodger affiliate in mid-2000s and then became Albuquerque's skipper later on. 2-2. Cole Kahn waiting. Winkler at second, 2 down. Seventh inning, 8-7 Las Vegas. Ground ball to first, grabbed by Machin. He goes to the bag himself and steps on it with the left foot. A hard two-hopper with topspin. Machin handled it. Winkler goes to third. Kahn is 2-for-4. And with Winkler in third and 2 outs, here's Halter. Halter has grounded a third, reached on an error, and struck out. He's 0-for-3. The other birthday, former Yankee second baseman Bobby Richardson. Richardson, interesting trivia, the pitch. Low ball 1. He's the only player in baseball history to be named and voted World Series MVP for a World Series team that lost. 1960.
Yankees lost to Pittsburgh on the Mazeroski home run, Bill Mazeroski in Game 7 at Forbes Field. But Bobby Richardson was the MVP because his numbers were off the charts. Fastball foul back, 1-1. Winkler at third, two down in the seventh inning. I don't know that they'll give Tor another inning. He got through the inning, but he gave up two runs, and he was not sharp. We'll see what Fran Reardon and Paul Abbott want to do. The 1-1 to Colby Halter now. Breaking ball. High drive into deep right field. Capel racing back at the track, at the wall. It is gone on the berm. And Colby Halter is in his first home run of the year for the Aviators, who now lead 10-7. He got a hanging breaking ball, and boom, out it went. It is a night for the young guns. Cole Kahn hit his second home run. Justin Reimer didn't hit a home run, but he hit a single right before Luke Mann, another young guy, hit a home run. And now Halter hits his first of the year. All happening in the last two innings, by the way. Here is Reimer, who in his first AAA game, 2-for-3 with two runs scored. He looks at ball one. 10-7 Las Vegas. And the Aviators now with a total of four home runs in the game. Dickey, Luke Mann, Cole Kahn, and now Colby Halter. The pitch. Fastball inside, ball two. 2-0. Oh, 407 feet on the grassy berm on the home run by Halter. They're saying 107 miles an hour. The exit velo, as they say. Las Vegas with 13 hits here in the seventh inning, leading 10-7. And the 2-0 pitch to Justin Reimer. Ground ball to second. Riggio moves in, picks up the bounding ball, and throws out the hustling Reimer. One-out double by Jack Winkler, and a two-out, two-run home run by

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3: Welcome back, friends. We're here in Albuquerque, bottom of the seventh inning, 10-7 Las Vegas. Wander Suero's first pitch, swing and a miss, strike one to Drew Evans. So Junior Torregon, after one inning, allowed two runs earned on three hits, one walk, no strikeouts. Suero's pitch outside, 1-1. Las Vegas in the bottom of the seventh inning, leading 10-7 with 10 runs, 13 hits, two errors. Albuquerque, 7 runs, 10 hits, one error. It's been Sauer, Garland, Tour, and now Suero for Las Vegas. The 1-1 pitch, inside under the elbows, 2-1. Evans has doubled in a run and struck out and had walked in his last at-bat against Garland. Suero, 4 wins, 3 losses, a 6.9 ERA. First appearance in this series. Pitch strike on the outside. A cutter got in there, 2-2. Suero, last bad outing was August 4th at home against Tacoma when Brock Rodden and Laz Montes homered off him in a third of an inning. So that was a disastrous third of an inning. The pitch was low, 3-2. Then his next two outings in that series, he was great. He pitched 3 innings total, 1 unearned run on 2 hits, a walk and 5 strikeouts. He pitched twice against Sacramento and was just as good. 2 scoreless innings with 2 hits, a strikeout, and no walks. Pitch loop foul back out of play. 3-2 on Drew Evans. Suero's fastball, 89-90. A lot of cutters. And Wander, 34-year-old righty. You can't call him the elder statesman of the staff anymore because Dallas Keuchel is 38. Nobody on, nobody out. The 3-2 to Evans. Too high. The Aviators issue another walk, and they're asking for trouble. Too many walks, and everybody knows it. That's 8 walks issued by the Aviators, and yet they're leading not because of the mound performances, but because of the offensive performances and a couple of clutch defensive plays. Another walk, and the batter, Ryan Ritter. Ritter tonight has a 2-for-4 night going with a single, a double, and a run batted in. The pitch, high foul to the right out of play, strike one, 0-1. Talked about it before. Suero's splits are unbelievable. He's been almost unhittable on the road. He's only given up earned runs on 2 occasions on the road. But at home, he's been hit hard. But the last homestand, as I said, he did a lot better. The 0-1 to Ritter now. That's a little low, 1-1. Infield, a double play depth. Evans at first, nobody out. Bottom of the seventh inning, 1-1 on Ryan Ritter. 322 the average, 3 homers, 21 batted in. Ground ball to short, Winkler scoops, goes to second for one, Reimer to first, double play. That's exactly what Suero needed. So that walk is essentially erased. 6-4-3 double play. Winkler to Reimer to Meneses. 2 outs. The Aviators turned their second double play of the night. Last night in their win, they turned 3. The Isotopes turned 4. 2 outs for Edouard Julien. The Aviators would love to get 2 innings out of Suero. Here is Julian. Pitches outside ball. They wanted two innings at a tour, but his command was off. He could only give them one. Light rain beginning to fall here now. A few fans are heading up the stairs. The 1-0. Strike on the outside corner. 1-1. Two outs. Nobody on. Bottom of the seventh inning. 10-7 Las Vegas. Again, a reminder. Daytime baseball tomorrow. 11:05 Pacific time. First pitch. 10:50 pregame show. Swing and a miss. The bat goes helicoptering into the first base dugout where the aviators are. Bat is picked up by Joey Estes. Nice to see Joey back. 1-2 to count. Ball and two strikes on Julien.

0: One ball and two strikes. Ted Wien's trivia question coming up in a moment. Suero chomping on the gum as he reads his catcher, Cole Kahn. The bearded righty set with a 1-2. And Julian, a big chopper back up the middle. Winkler behind the bag has it. Sidearm throw to first. He gets him. Good play by Winkler. And the inning is over. So Suero works around a leadoff walk. In the Isotope seventh inning, no runs, no hits, no errors, nobody left. We go to the eighth inning. The score, Las Vegas 10, Albuquerque 7.
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0: All right, friends.
1: Russ Langer back again. We are now into the eighth inning. The rain is falling here, but it's not falling hard. Not enough to delay the game, at least not yet. The Aviators are leading 10-7 in their bid to go 2-0 on this road trip. They won last night 5-3. Now, numerous changes for Albuquerque as we go to the eighth inning. The new pitcher, lefty number 61, Evan Shawver. Evan Shawver, S-H-A-W-V-E-R, Shawver, 6 feet tall, 175. Aviators have never faced this young man before. Left-hander's fastball is a strike, 0-1. Shawver facing Luke Mann, who pinch hit for Denzel Clark and homered, a pinch hit home run. Fastball in there for a strike, 0-2. Evan Shawver. Hockey's seventh-round pick in the 2020 draft. Breaking ball, swing and a foul tip at the plate. Mann hanging in there with an 0-2 count. Luke hit his first home run of the year, pinch hitting for the rehabbing Denzel Clark in the sixth inning. A big two-run home run. So Jeff Criswell goes an inning and two-thirds. He gives up two runs earned on two hits, including a two-run home run by Colby Halter. One walk and no strikeouts for Criswell. One walk, no strikeouts. Pitch missing, 1-2 now. So for Albuquerque, it's been Bayozo, Green, Criswell, and Shawver. Shawver now ready with a 1-2 to Luke Mann.

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1: Aviators and Schauber with a 1-0 pitch to Jared Dickey on the way. Pitch low, ball two. They want to challenge it. Betancourt thought it was a strike.

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0: Ken Holtzman of the Cubs. 1969 shutout the Braves with a 3-0 no-hitter at Wrigley Field. The only runs are Ron Santo, 3-run home run on the first. Strike 0-1 to Michael Stefanik. One strike to count. Sauber delivers. That one is a strike on the inside corner. Nothing and two to count now. One thing about Sauber, the rain coming down now a little harder. I mean, this guy, he just doesn't like to walk people, you can tell. He's going to throw the ball over the plate. Nobody throwing in the aviator pen, assuming there is a bottom of the eighth inning, and I said it because the rain is coming down. It'll be Suero. Stefanik lines one to left field, rolling away from Ritter into the corner. Stefanik makes the turn, heads into second base. The double, his second hit. He's 2-for-4. Aviators with 14 hits. Stefanik with a double, his second double of the series. He hit one last night when he went 1-for-3. Aviators now 10 runs, 14 hits. And here's Meneses, Joey, 0-for-4. Popped out, grounded out, flied out, and rolled into a double play. 10-7 Aviators, top of the eighth. Sauber delivers. Meneses swings and misses strike one, 0-1. One strike to count. Now the 0-1. Meneses takes it down and away. Ball and a strike now. The Aviators, 3 in the third, 2 in the fourth, 3 in the sixth, and 2 in the seventh. Albuquerque, 2 in the second, 2 in the third, 1 in the fifth, and 2 in the sixth. 10-7 Las Vegas. Albuquerque was ahead 2-0. The Aviators were ahead 3-2. Albuquerque was ahead 4-3. The Aviators were ahead 5-4. The game was tied 5-5. Las Vegas led 8-5, 8-7, and now 10-7. What a game. Meneses strings one into center field for a base hit. Here comes Stefanik around third. The throw home will not be close. Michael scores standing up. RBI 99 for Joey Meneses. And Las Vegas now leads 11-7, 15 hits for the Aviators. Here's Buelvas. He has walked, doubled and scored, walked and popped out, 1-for-2. I tell you what, Meneses, all year long, he's been money in the bank, especially in the clutch situation. Here is Buelvas. Sauber delivers. Swing and a miss. Breaking ball. Strike one. When Albuquerque bats in the bottom of the eighth inning against Suero, it'll be the 3, 4, and 5 hitters. Nick Kent, who just entered the game, will hit where Thompson had been. Then Machine and Stevens. Swing and a miss, or foul tip, I should say. 0-2 on Buelvas. Two strikes the count. And the pitch. Fastball rides high, 90 miles an hour. One ball and two strikes the count. So with two outs, Stefanik double to left, and Meneses singles him in. Ball and two strikes on Brian Buelvas. Sauber delivers. Trying to hold up on an outside pitch. Did he go? He went, but Buelvas wants to challenge it. He felt he did not swing. First base umpire Ty Krause said he swung. The rare check swing challenge. Here it comes. Bat's got to go 45 degrees past the front lip of home plate. Where did it go? Watching the graphic, the bat did not go far enough. Buelvas was right on the challenge. No swing is the call, so Buelvas is still alive. And the count is 2-2. Watching on the replay, you could see Buelvas loudly say the word no as he swung. Ground ball to short. To his left, knocking it down is Kent. Picks it up and throws to second, too late. Everybody's safe. That's an error on the newly inserted shortstop, Nick Kent. Fielder's choice, E6. That keeps the inning alive. Kent went to his left and fumbled that ball. Picked it up and threw late to Riggio when he attempted to force out Meneses. The ball rolled up his arm. He had to go back and get it. And through to second, and Joey slid in ahead of that throw. So two on, two out. Here's Winkler. Each team has made two errors now. Jack takes a pitch for ball one. Fastball at 91. Winkler started off quietly, hitting into a double play and then grounding out, striking out. Then in the seventh, he doubled, and with two outs, he scored on the two-run home run by Halter. The pitch. Winkler takes down and away. Good backhand save by Betancourt. Ball two, 2-0. Well, he told us earlier today there's a 50% chance of rain. And so what does that mean? 50% chance you're going to be right. And it's raining now, 2-0. A lot of the folks have headed for cover. There are a few umbrellas around. And some folks just sitting out there in the light rain with no cover. 2-0. Meneses at second. Buelvas at first. The pitch. Big chopper to third. Glove by Julian. He goes the short way to second for the force out on the sliding Buelvas. That is a 5-4 force out, and the fielder's choice ends the inning. But the aviators had a run on two hits, one error. They leave two. We head to the bottom of the eighth inning in the score. Las Vegas 11, Albuquerque 7.
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0: Rolling Stones as you roll in the bottom of the eighth inning, 11-7 Aviators. Russ Langer with you in Albuquerque, New Mexico. The rain is falling. The wind is blowing. The Aviators lead by four. And making his Las Vegas Aviator debut, tall left-hander Joe Rock, 6'6", 200 pounds. Rock is 26. He's from Pennsylvania. He delivers outside ball one. His first pitch as an Aviator. Rock went to

debut. Pitch is low, 3-0 now. The batter is Nick Kent, who began the game on the bench. Kent hitting .267, right-handed batter with 13 home runs and 50 RBIs. Slightly closed stance, Rock with a 3-0. Strike, 3-1. Joe Rock, earlier this year, was with the White Sox AAA team in Charlotte, and Durham, which is Tampa's AAA team. The Rockies had him. He went over to the Tampa organization for parts of 3 years. Swing and a miss, 3-2. He got big league time with the White Sox this year after briefly last year with the Rays, when I say briefly, 3 games. This year with the White Sox, got into 4 games, 0-1 with a 3.48 ERA in 10 and a third innings. At Durham, 1-1 with a 4.8 ERA and one save. Here's the 3-2 for the Durham Bulls. Swing and a miss, strike three. He foul tipped it into the mitt of Cole Kahn. So Rock was behind 3-0, comes back to strike out his batter on 3 straight strikes. Rock wearing number 59. Kent is out on strikes, 1 out for Vimeo Machin. Rock at Charlotte, the Charlotte Knights, got into 8 games, all in 6 of them starts, 2 relief appearances, no record, an ERA of 6.5. Pitches ball 1-0. Machin, 0-3 with a walk and an RBI ground out. Rock working the 8th, tall left-hander set, and the 1-0 pitch on the way. Line drive and a left field base hit. Well, Machin, such a good hitter. Got the 92-mile-an-hour pitch and went right with the pitch. 11 hits now for Albuquerque. One on, one out, the batter, the right-handed hitting DH Chad Stevens. Lined out, walked to force in a run, grounded out and scratched out an infield hit. Rock graduated from Hopewell High School in Aliquippa, Pennsylvania, 2018. Got a baseball scholarship to Ohio University, which is in Athens, Ohio. Fastball, strike on the outside corner. Good pitch, 93 miles an hour. February of 2021, he threw a complete game 7-inning no-hitter for Ohio University as they beat Morehead State out of Minnesota. That was Rock's 3rd career collegiate no-hitter. Pitch inside, 1-1. Also threw a couple of no-hitters in high school. Two years ago, the Rays traded shortstop Greg Jones to the Rockies for Rock. To the Rockies for Rock? Yeah. Pitch low, 2-1. Then this year on May 19th, the Rays traded Rock to the White Sox for third baseman Oliver Dunn. And then just 3 days ago, the A's claimed Rock off waivers from the White Sox. So here he is, the newest Aviator pitcher, Joe Rock, the 2-1 to Chad Stevens. Fastball a little low, but Kahn thought it was a strike. He's going to challenge it. 11-7, 1-on, 1-out, bottom of the 8th. The pitch was a strike. Kahn was right. The call is overturned. Instead of 3-1, it's 2-2. Machin at first, 2 down. Stevens up with a left-handed hitting. Rock Riggio on deck. That's right. Rock Riggio is on deck. We're going to see Rock face Rock. Rock between. Here's the 2-2 to Stevens, and he takes it a little low. 3-2. Machin at first, 1 out, bottom of the 8th. Las Vegas, so far, getting the best of the host Albuquerque Isotopes, 11-7. Joe Rock's payoff pitch now. Low, ball 4. And the Aviators again issue a walk. 2 on, 1 out for Rock Riggio. That's the 9th walk issued by the Aviators. 3 of them have been converted to runs, which, of course, that's not great, but the thing that has helped the Aviators, they've piled up 11 runs on 15 hits. Rock will face Rock. All right, which Rock will come out on top? Joe Rock or Rock Riggio? Fastball strike on the outside corner, 0-1. This is a Flintstones delight. Joe Rock against Rock Riggio. Riggio has homered, knocked in a run with a sacrifice fly, single and scored and fouled out. Mr. Slate would like this one. Fly ball to center. Buelvis falls down. Now he gets up and makes the catch and throws it back in. I don't know when I've ever seen that.
The ball was hit high in the air. Brian Buelvas lost his footing and fell down. I don't mean he slipped a little bit. I mean he fell down like he was on a skating rink and somebody shoved him onto the ice. Boom. He got up quickly, and luckily for him, the ball wasn't hit that far away, and he caught it. What a recovery by Buelvas. Aviator's having some fun with that in the dugout. Two outs, and the pitch is ball one on Connor Capel. Well, you might... Yeah, Buelvas does a clinic for kids. That might be a new technique. All right. Here's Capel, and he takes ball two, 2-0. Las Vegas leads 11-7 in the bottom half of inning number eight. Two on with two out. Capel has struck out, reached on catcher's interference, reached on an error, and singled in a run. He's 1-for-3. He also has a stolen base. Machine at second. Stevens at first. The pitch. Fly ball down the left field line, slicing toward the corner. It is a foul ball. I don't know. I was waiting for Jen Powell to make a call. She never made one, but apparently it's foul. Two balls and a strike on Connor Capel. Joe Rock, I talked to him briefly today, got a four-seam fastball 91 to 93, a low to mid-80s slider with curveball depth, and a decent changeup, which is probably his last pitch. Big-bodied left-hander. Capel steps back in.

0: Two on, two out. Capel waiting, and the 2-2 pitch. Breaking ball in there. Strike three looking, and Capel knew it. Rock, in his first inning as an Aviator, hangs a zero. In the eighth inning, no runs on one hit. No errors, two left. 12 men left for the Isotopes. To the ninth inning, Las Vegas 11, Albuquerque 7.
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0: All right, welcome back. That's a song, Waterloo by ABBA. Plenty of water here as the rain continues to fall. Not hard, but still falling. And Evan Shauver in for his second inning of relief effort for Albuquerque. He worked the eighth, allowed a run on a couple of hits. The pitch is low, ball one to Cole Kahn. The Aviators have been plenty busy. A lot of production up and down throughout the lineup. Just about everybody has pitched in one way or the other. Kahn, for his part, 2-for-4, a single, a home run, 2 RBIs, 2 runs scored. The pitch is strike, 1-1 on Kahn. Switch hitter batting right-handed. Let's go over the lineup. Denzel Clark rehabbing, DH'd for 3 at-bats, was 2-for-3 with an RBI and a run scored. Strike on the outside corner, 1-2. Luke Mann, who pinch hit from, hit a two-run home run. He's 1-for-2. Jared Dickey, a single and a 3-run home run in 4 at-bats, plus a walk and a stolen base. Michael Stefanik, a single, a double, a walk, and a run scored. Joey Meneses, a base hit, and his 99th RBI of the year. Pitch foul back. Brian Buelvas, a double, 2 walks, and a run scored. Jack Winkler, a double, and a run scored. Cole Kahn, who's batting now, a single, a home run, 2 RBIs, 2 runs scored in 4 at-bats. Colby Halter, a 2-run home run. The number 9 hitter making his AAA debut. Justin Reimer, 2-for-4, 2 singles, 2 runs scored. So it's been lineup-wide, the production for the Aviators. Pitch foul back.

Bob Boone was with the Washington National organization in 2019 when the Nationals AAA team was in the Pacific Coast League. It was Fresno. And when the Fresno Grizzlies came to Las Vegas, Bob Boone happened to be there. I had a nice chat with him and talked about his career, one of the most prolific catchers of all time. Here's the 2-2 to Kahn. Line drive hit to left. Going back in the ball is Ritter. Ritter's going to watch the ball hit, bounce, and hit the wall. Now he fires towards second. Kahn off with the helmet and is in at second base with a double. Great at bat by Cole Kahn. You can see their confidence just oozing from Kahn as it increases day to day to day. Last night he was hitless in four at-bats, but today a single, a double, and a home run in five at-bats. And that was a great at-bat. Three hits for the Aviators and off of this pitcher, Shover. They've got 16 hits for the game. They lead 11-7. And with Kahn at second and nobody out, the batter Colby.

0: 12-7 Aviators. They were ahead 8-7 and have managed four unanswered runs to open up the lead to five runs now. Here's the 1-1. Swing and a miss. One ball and two strikes. When Albuquerque bats in the ninth inning, and it looks like it's going to be Gustavo Rodriguez, 8-9-1 are scheduled to hit. Betancourt, Drew Avens, and then leadoff man Ryan Ritter. The 1-1 to Luke Mann. Swing and a miss. Got him on a slider. The runner from first, Reimer, got off the bag. I think he thought there were two outs. Now he's in a rundown, and Reimer is tagged out, and the inning is over. Reimer, I think, forgot how many outs there were. Okay. Two, three, six. Reimer, again, I think it was either a delayed steal or he forgot how many outs there were. Mann struck out, and Reimer kind of stood there between first and second, and he was a dead duck at that point. Betancourt, the catcher, fired it down to first baseman Machine, who flipped it to shortstop. Cantu tagged him out. It's a double play, and the inning is over. One run, two hits, nobody left. To the bottom of the ninth inning, Las Vegas leads at 12-7.
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11: Hello, friends. Welcome back. I'm Russ Langer in soggy Albuquerque, New Mexico. It's not raining hard, but it has been raining for a while. Looks like the rain's starting to let up, though. Gustavo Rodriguez is summoned to try to get the last three outs. His fastball at 91 miles an hour, right down the heart of the plate for a strike to Albuquerque catcher Bryant Betancourt. Betancourt has singled in four at bats and scored a run. Drew Avins on deck, then leadoff man Ryan Ritter. The pitch low, 1-1. Gustavo Rodriguez, big, tall, righty from Venezuela, having a great year. And a dozen games for the Aviators, 1-0 with a save and a 2.25 ERA. He hasn't pitched in 3 days. He threw two innings against Sacramento 3 days ago, allowed a run earned on three hits with a walk and three strikeouts. But he'll normally go an inning at a time. There's a one-hopper in a right center, a base hit for Betancourt. Over to pick it up is Dickey, and he brings it back in. Second hit for Betancourt. And the batter is Drew Avins. Again, I was talking before about Bob Boone having a chance to meet the catcher caught for 19 years in the big leagues. And he was telling me about his father, Ray Boone, who played for the Tigers mostly in his career, mostly in the 50s. Here's the pitch to Drew Avins. Fastball in there for a strike down the middle, 0-1. 12-7 Aviators, bottom of the ninth inning. And Bob Boone told me, he said, you know, I was just a little kid in the 50s. And my dad, Ray, ground ball into left field, base hit. Runners at first and second, 1-1 out. The ball picked up by Halter, who brings it in. So two singles, nobody out. Avins is now 2-for-3 with two singles and two walks. He's been on base four times, and the batter is Ryan Ritter. Good job by Avins. Just slapped that ball through the hole on the left side. Here's Ritter. 13 hits for Albuquerque. Las Vegas leads 12-7. Ritter has a double and a single in five at-bats. Hit into a double play last time up. Infield looking for two. Rodriguez delivers. Fastball. Swing and a miss. Strike one. Anyway, Bob Boone told me, I was just a little kid when my dad was playing for the Detroit Tigers back in the 50s. And every once in a while, my parents would need a babysitter. There's a liner in the center, and this is really something. Another base hit for Albuquerque. I don't ever remember Gustavo Rodriguez giving up three straight hits, but he. And suddenly the Aviators have cause for concern because there's nobody out, and the 2, 3, and 4 hitters are coming up. Here's Julian, a double in three at bats, two walks and two runs scored. Anyway, just to finish up on Bob Boone, he said, the fellow that used to babysit for me when I was a little kid in the mid-50s was a 20-year-old outfielder named Al Kaline. Pitches a strike, 0-1. That's right. You talk about trivia. Yeah. Al Kaline babysat for Bob Boone when little Bobby was a little baby. 0-1. Bases loaded, nobody out, bottom of the ninth. 12-7 Las Vegas. The strike one pitch to Julian. Breaking ball just outside, 1-1. Rodriguez, mostly two pitches, a fastball 91 and 94, and a slider. Bases loaded, nobody out. Las Vegas leading 12-7. There have been 30 hits in the game total. Pitches low, 2-1. 2-1 on Julian. Julian's only had 13 at-bats since coming up from AA. 3-for-13. Including his double earlier in this game. Last time he grounded out to short-facing Wander Suero. The 2-1 pitch on the way. Rodriguez delivers. Fastball too low, and now it's 3-1. The Aviators have walked 9 isotopes. They still lead by 5 because of their offense, but now here's the 3-1 to Julian. Rodriguez delivers. Ground ball to second. Right there's Reimer. He goes to Winkler. That's one on to first. That's a big 4-6-3 double play. A run does score to make it 12-8, but the Aviators will happily take that exchange. Two outs on the one ground ball. Not an RBI because it's a double play. Betancourt scores. Rodriguez got a sinker over on the 3-1 and gets the 4-6-3 double play. Avens goes to third. He's there with two outs. And now it's up to Nick Kent, who struck out against Joe Rock in the eighth inning. Rodriguez set, and the right-hander delivers. Kent lifts it foul to right, and it slices back out of play. Strike one. So it's been Sauer, Garland, who's still the pitcher record, Tour, Suero. In his Aviator debut, Joe Rock, one inning, no runs, a hit, a walk, and two strikeouts. And Rodriguez trying to seal the deal in the ninth inning with the Aviators up 12-8. The 0-1 pitch. Kent hits a drive in the air to right. Dickey is there. He's got it, and the game is over. The Aviators win this ball game 12-8. And they've now won the first two games of this six-game series over the Albuquerque Isotopes. I'll be back with the totals after this.
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11: All righty. Welcome on back, friends. We're sure glad you could join us tonight. And the Aviators in a rock'em sock'em PCL classic type game have won last night 5-3. They win this one 12-8 as they outlast the Isotopes tonight here in game two. And they are lucky they escaped the rain, because if it had been raining any harder, we might have had a delay. But we managed to escape that. The Aviators win. Their Aviators overall record 68-52. Second half record goes back over 500 to 24-23. Albuquerque's overall record is now at 500, 61-61. Their second half record is 22-25. For the Aviators to win, 12 runs, 17 hits, 2 errors, leaving 7. Albuquerque, 8 runs, 14 hits, and 2 errors, leaving 13 men on base. Winning pitcher in relief, Jake Garland. Garland is 1-0 for the Aviators. The loser in relief for Albuquerque, Mason Green, who is 6-4. Aviators had home runs by Jared Dickey, Cole Kahn, Luke Mann, and Colby Halter. The Albuquerque Isotopes had a home run from Rock Riggio in this game. A crowd of 7,170 paid to see it. 3 hours, 8 minutes on the time on the Whitlove Always postgame show. We'll recap this game, get you updated on the scores on the Coast to Coast Fitness scoreboard of the PCL and the Major Leagues. That's all coming up right after this.
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11: 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A very short menu. I mean, that's all they got, but what they've got, they do exceptionally well. With Love Always. Great, great spot. Anyway, the Aviators win this game 12-8. You know, back in the late 60s, the band The Who did a song called The Kids Are All Right. Well, you know what? The Kids did all right night for the Aviators. Making his AAA debut, second baseman Justin Reimer up from AA Midland. He had 3 hits in 5 at-bats and scored 2 runs. Also, Luke Mann with very limited AAA action. Hit a home run, his first of the year since coming up from Midland. Pinch hitting for Denzel Clarke, who's on rehab. And Mann hit 3 home runs for the Aviators prior to this year, so it's his 4th ever AAA home run. Cole Kahn, who a fresh-faced youngster up from AA, hit his first home run the last homestand against Tacoma, but hadn't hit one since and was struggling with an average under 200. But a single double and a home run in this game, and that youngster scored 3 runs and drove in 2. He had a big day. And wait, we're not done yet. The other youngster who had a big day was Colby Halter, who's been up and down between AA and the Aviators. He hit a big 2-run home run in the 7th inning also. The Kids are all right? Yeah, I would say so. The Aviators win this game. They were down 2-0 after 2. They were up 3-2 after 2.5. Albuquerque battled for 2 runs in the 3rd when they knocked out Matt Sauer. Sauer walked 4 straight and had to lead the game in the 3rd. And the Aviators were down 4-3 into the 4th. But the Aviators got 2 in the 4th to lead 5-4. Albuquerque scratched for a 5th-inning run. An unearned run off Jake Garland, who got 3 innings with 1 unearned run on 3 hits and got the win. But the game was tied 5-5 after 5. Then the Aviators pulled away. They got 3 in the 6th, 4 in the 7th, single runs in the 8th and 9th. Albuquerque tried to battle back with 2 in the 6th and 1 in the bottom of the 9th, but the Las Vegas Aviators, too much for them. And as I mentioned, in the 9th inning, everybody in the lineup chipped in. Denzel Clarke, Luke Mann, Dickey, Stefanik, Meneses only had 1 hit and 1 RBI, but it was his 99th RBI of the year to lead the league. Brian Buelvis, Jack Winkler, Cole Kahn, Colby Halter, and the rookie Justin Reimer all chipped in. Aviators pitching wasn't as good as it was last night. They issued 9 walks as a staff, but they did well enough when they had to, and they turned 3 double plays for the 2nd consecutive night. That helped them get off the hook and get around some of those walks. When we come back, We will talk about the coast-to-coast fitness scores, first of all in the Pacific Coast League, coming up right after this.
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1: Yeah, we're here in Albuquerque, New Mexico. I was going to give you the PCL scores, but we'll do the big league scores first in the Coast to Coast Fitness Scoreboard in Denver, right up the road from here. They're in the bottom of the 10th inning. The Dodgers lead the Rockies at Coors Field by a score of 6-4. That's the only game still going on. Earlier, Pittsburgh beat Detroit 4-3. The Mets topped the Padres 4-2. Minnesota 6-4 winners over the Braves. The Cubs were shut out at Wrigley by the White Sox 3-0. Only had two hits in that ballgame. Meanwhile, in 10 innings, the Diamondbacks got by the Red Sox at Fenway 7-6, the final there. Phillies beat the Marlins 4-1. Yankees top Baltimore 5-3. The Giants, a 1-0 victory in Cleveland over Cleveland. And it was the Reds, a lot of close games. Reds beat Cardinals by a score 5-4 in Cincinnati. Tampa got by Toronto 7-6. The Kansas City Royals rallied to beat the A's by a score of 9-7. It was the Seattle Mariners over the Brewers, 7-5, the final there. Logan Gilbert got the win. And the Washington Nationals shut out the Rangers in Texas by a score of 6-0. Houston, another tight ballgame, beat the Angels 3-2. PCL scores coming up next when the Coast to Coast Fitness Scoreboard continues on the With Love Always postgame show right after this.
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1: Hey, welcome back, friends. Here in Albuquerque. All right, the Coast to Coast Fitness scores in the Pacific Coast League. One game still going on. Sacramento playing at home, leading Tacoma 9-5. That could be significant. If Sacramento hangs on to any part of that four-run ninth-inning lead, they will leapfrog over Oklahoma City into second place for the second-half standings because Oklahoma City got a 2-1 victory, was losing, and they lost to Sugar Land. Sugar Land beat Oklahoma City 2-1. So if Sacramento wins, they'll leapfrog Oklahoma City and go into second place, four games back of Sugar Land. Oklahoma City is now 4.5 back of Sugar Land. Round Rock hanging in there because they're still in the race. They came in five games back. They stay five games back because Round Rock won their game earlier also. Salt Lake beat Reno by a score of 12-1. And the other PCL game was that Round Rock victory. They had 20 hits, knocking off El Paso by a score of 14-2. I'll be back with a little bit more to wrap things up from Albuquerque next, right after this.
5: Hey, Aviators fans, the Sugarland Space Cowboys, affiliate of the Houston Astros, are flying into town to take on your playoff-bound Aviators. Here's the rundown. 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
1: All right, welcome back. We appreciate you hanging in there with some of the technical trouble we had earlier, but looks like we're back on the beam. Las Vegas wins this game 12-8. They'll try for their third straight win tomorrow in the series. Don't forget, it's not a night game tomorrow. It's matinee baseball from Albuquerque. 12:05 here in the Mountain Time Zone in Albuquerque. That's 11:05 Pacific Time. 11:05 in Las Vegas for the first pitch. 10:50 pregame show. Left-hander Ryan Magdich, the Canadian who is 0-2, generally throws a ball over the plate and gives you a chance to win. He'll get the ball for the Las Vegas Aviators, and the fellow who is arguably the ace of the Albuquerque staff, Mason Adams, 3-3, but with a very nice 3.89 ERA. And in Albuquerque, that's like a 2.5 ERA in a lot of places because the ball just jumps out of here. Anyway, that's the matchup tomorrow. The Isotopes will try for their first win in the series, and the Las Vegas Aviators will try to make it three straight road wins after dropping 8 of 12 on that most recent lengthy homestand to Tacoma and Sacramento. Want to thank Devin Price for his production work back in the Lotus Studios. And thanks also to our local engineer here in Albuquerque, my old friend Gary Williams, who helped with the gear, get the gear set up and running here so that we were able to do the game at least over the regular equipment and not on the cell phone as we had to do last night. So until tomorrow, this is Russ Langer wishing you all a very fine evening from Albuquerque, New Mexico, and Isotopes Park, where today the Las Vegas Aviators outlasted the Albuquerque Isotopes by a final score of 12-8. Good night.
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9: And she has a huge caring heart. We got kind of felt like a spark a little bit different than what would just be considered a normal friendship.
10: Paige and I are a couple, and everyone close to us that was important knew, but it was kind of one of those things. It's private, not a secret, but it's private.
11: Oliver, I can only imagine what you... I thought you were getting in Denton's ear to say something just totally raunchy, but I'm going to give you the benefit of the doubt. I got to get serious if I'm going to talk about this. So let's get serious and let's talk about this for real. One, yes. Yes. We've all been waiting for this. And when I say we all, you all are probably thinking, what, you and the 29 other WNBA fans? Shut up. I've been waiting for this as a sports fan because I think it proves something. One, shout out to those two being protected enough, thinking highly enough of one another to basically go public with their relationship. I think it takes a lot of courage. I think it took a lot of strength to do that because of what the public perception, what the public reaction was going to be to those two becoming a public item, right? So shout out to them for that. There's a bigger conversation to have with this, and I was going back and forth, really, really passionate conversation with my brother like 2-3 weeks ago, right before I went on my training camp tour. We were having this conversation because he believes that there's no place in the WNBA for relationships. He believes that no other sports league has to deal with that, and it could ultimately be detrimental to a program. It ultimately could prevent or impact winning and losing, right? I think that's a fair point. When you consider the dynamics of a locker room, you now add a relationship to that, and things have the potential to get a little bit sticky. I probably differ in my thoughts and my opinion with this compared to others. I think player relationships in the WNBA are good for business. What do I mean by that? Yes, I believe player relationships within the landscape of the WNBA, I believe they're good for business. Why are they good for business? As I've continued to say about the WNBA, right? As the product on the floor continues, as the star power amongst the players continues to get bigger, you've got to have storylines that keeps folks' attention. Be honest with you, right? If the NFL and the NBA didn't have the storylines that they have year-round, if the offseason was just boring and there wasn't any scandals or controversies or things of that nature, we wouldn't follow the damn sport as closely. The NFL dominates the news cycle 365 days out of the year because they have storylines. There's drama. So, yes, if you're the W, it's another potential way to drum up interest. Storylines. And some people are going to say, well, if the product was good, people would care about it anyway. That's just not the reality of the situation. It's not. People are more invested. People are more invested in pro sports because we feel like we know the athlete. We feel like we know the players. That's why we're so invested in pro sports. We feel one with the player, from us getting to learn about them on social media to the teams providing behind-the-scenes access on who they are as people. We care about sports because we care about the athlete. What do we care about more? In some instances, and I know this is a question that people are going to fall on both sides of, some people care more about the athlete than they do a respective team, to where when their favorite player leaves a team, they start rooting for the new team that the guy's on. So don't tell me there's not a draw to the players and who they are as people. I think the W needs to lean in to some of the very unique personalities that they have in their league. AZ Fudd, Paige Beckers, amongst them. Paige Beckers is a star. From her talent on the floor to her charisma, the flair, the style that she had. She's a megastar. She is. The more megastars that you have in the WNBA, guys, the better. The more we know about the players, the better. And I understand how intimate and private a relationship is, right? I'm not trying to undermine that at all. I think the relationships in the W becoming public adds to the drama, adds to the intrigue. If you know that there's a breakup that happens and then a player gets traded, you want to see the two exes square off against one another. That's just what America is. We love drama. We love reality television. If I was a WNBA, you know what I'd do? I'd get a contract with the Zeus Network. I'd have my players mic'd up for sound each and every week. I would have the Unrivaled camp be on like a college campus, and I'd treat it like Baddies East. I want behind-the-scenes footage of everything. I want to see him partying at night. I want to see him on the rehab table the next morning. I want to see him making a decision about where we're going to do dinner at. The W needs to lean into the personalities of the players that they have in the league. Because while you can make the argument, if you're just a jackass, that the product isn't entertaining because you don't like women's sports. You want to make that argument, go ahead, it's fine. What you can't argue with, you argue that the product ain't entertaining. You can't argue that the personalities aren't entertaining. And one of the biggest stars moving forward in the WNBA, I believe, is going to be Flashe Johnson of the Seattle Storm. elite college basketball player, national champion with the LSU Tigers, top 10 pick this past year in the WNBA draft, one of the finalists on America's Got Talent because she's a damn good rapper, her father, a slain New Orleans rapper. Like, that's the type of stuff, excuse me, if you're the W, that you should be leaning into. Those type of personalities. That's what matters. That's what's going to get clicks. That's what people care about. That's the reality of it. I was having a conversation with somebody the other day. And every time I get asked about the growth of the W and the potential growth of the W, right? I go back to when Magic and Bird first made their way into the NBA. And those two dudes were pitted against one another as rivals. And they were responsible for the growth of the NBA. I think Caitlin Clark and Angel Reese, for that matter, are Magic Johnson, Larry Bird. Even though Angel Reese, from a skill standpoint, is not on the level of Caitlin Clark or a Magic Johnson or a Larry Bird. Not going to sit up here and try to make that claim. But those two, so instrumental in the popularity and the growth of the sport, to where last year, Chicago Sky games were being played at the United Center because Angel Reese sells tickets. Indiana Fever games were being played at the Fieldhouse that the Pacers play in because Caitlin Clark sells tickets. I'm all for that. The relationship piece of this. Paige Becker's AZ Fudd going public. Would you call this going public on purpose? I almost feel like it's going public accidentally. I do know this, right? Remember before the season started, or when AZ was first drafted, we had the conversation about, should they be asked about this at the podium? Should they be talking about this at the podium? And I said, look, any sort of drama storylines that they have as a league, I'm all in favor of leaning into it. I am. What we don't know now is whether or not Paige and AZ are still together. There have been like some rumors online that circulated saying that, nah, they're no longer a thing. But here's the reality, right? We'll never know. We'll never, ever know. And I'm fine with that. I'm fine with not knowing. I'm fine with continuing to speculate and adding to the drama and the intrigue of the league. All of that is fine and dandy. I guess the question that I have, and I want to get you all's thoughts on this at 310-840-4910. With AZ Fudd and Paige Beckers essentially making their relationship public, do you think WNBA players dating is good for the sport, bad for the sport, or do you think it doesn't really matter? 310-840-4910 is the number. And I understand it's a pretty polarizing question that we're asking here tonight on What's With One Sports Night. In lieu of Paisy, it's their official TikTok name, by the way. Paisy, Paige Beckers, AZ Fudd. It's cute. In lieu of Paisy becoming an official thing, Paige Beckers, AZ Fudd, via this UConn documentary, officially announcing that, yeah, we date, we are a thing. Looking at this thing big picture, in terms of the culture of the WNBA, when it comes to relationships, do you think WNBA players dating is good for the sport, bad for the sport, or do you look at it like, hey, it doesn't really matter? 310-840-4910 is the number. I will answer that question coming up on the other side. Plus, I will give you some insight on a trade that's going to shake up the landscape of the Western Conference, not in 2026, ladies and gentlemen, but coming up during the 2027 season. That plus your calls on the WNBA embracing relationships. That's next there on Westwood One Sports Night. 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

0: to leaning into the toxicity and all that. They want this sport to continue to grow, right? And they want their fans to be fans, not just now during the golden age, but for years to come as they become a perennial powerhouse in terms of being a sports league, right? As far as the kids go, there are a lot of kids that root for the W. A lot of kids that follow the W. The W as a league literally has summer camp days where they have like 11 a.m. tip-offs so they can host local summer camps. So that's the only drawback I could see to going full-blown balls to the wall in terms of the raunchiness when it comes to it. I guess we'll shift the question to this as we begin to move on here. I got a massive, massive story to get to out of the world of college football coming up here momentarily. But I do want to begin to shift the convo forward this way. What are the potential negatives of leaning into relationships in the WNBA? I guess I'll phrase that better, right? Obviously, I'm pro-relationship. I'm pro the drama. I'm pro all the BS and the madness. Is it worth the risk for the W to lean into that? Because you run the risk of alienating a lot of fans, a lot of parents of smaller children who are looking for something positive from the WNBA. 310-840-4910 is the number. More of your calls next.
1: 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Arizona has been lighting up defenses this preseason. Could rookie of the year favorite Jeremiah Love and the Cards make the NFL's best division even tougher? 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

0: NBA, but I do want to get into a pretty fascinating story out of the world of pro golf, of all things. We'll do that here on Westwood One Sports Tonight. Getting ready to enter the final hour of power coming up here in about 10 minutes or so. Final hour will be loaded. We will take a spin around the National Football League because there was some big-time news. A Pro Bowl corner now on the move. We had a prominent second-round pick tear his ACL. And then the final contract holdout in the NFL coming to an end. We get you the details on all of that as we enter the final hour of power. There was also a pretty consequential trade within the landscape of the NBA that we'll get to as well. 310-840-4910 is how you can reach us on the talking text line. I want to wrap up the conversation on Paisley while we got an opportunity to. I see a bunch of you out there on the phone line. We're not going to be able to get to you all. It's just the reality of it. We're not going to be able to get to everybody. But I do want to get to one or two more here before we move on to this crazy story from the landscape of golf. Oh, my God, we have to. I got Siobhan out in Chicago wanting to call in. What's going on, brother?
1: Hey, how you doing tonight, man?
0: Doing good, man. What do you think about this one? This is a polarizing topic now.
1: All right, I'm going to be honest with you, man. I'm a sports fan, been one since a child. And it really don't make me want to watch the NBA, the WNBA anymore. Okay. Because I like sports, man. I want to see a good product on the court. Maybe Lord of the Rims some. Make it more entertainment for me to see on the court. If I want to watch that type of thing, I'll watch MTV. Because you're saying, like, make it more dramatized. I'll watch MTV for that. Baddies, girls from New York, Atlanta, wherever they come from.
0: Right. And, I feel that.
1: And I'm gonna end it with this one.
0: Yeah.
1: And do we really want to see some Griner's, like, no, what's her name, Brittany Griner?
0: Oh, come on, man. There you go now, Siobhan.
1: It's only 95.
0: All right now, Siobhan. It's only 95. All right now, brother. Don't get me. All right now. Don't get me. I hear what you're saying. 310. I appreciate you, man. 310-840-4910.
2: He brings up an interesting topic.
0: Mm-hmm.
2: If you're watching MTV, you're just watching Rob Dyrdek. You know what I mean? Like, it's not like we're getting the drama from MTV anymore. Is MTV the root cause of all this?
0: 310-840-4910. Real quick on the story. I don't want to say real quick, but I want to give my thoughts on this. Rory McIlroy, ever since the inception of the LIV Golf Tour, has been pretty steadfast saying, hey, anybody that goes over to play for the Saudi money is a sellout, and I don't want them back on the PGA Tour. Here is great golfer Rory McIlroy. Here is Rory McIlroy speaking about, you know, players returning from LIV Golf to the PGA Tour.
3: Rory, Scotty was asked about the possibility of LIV guys coming back and whether they bring value, in your opinion. Are there guys, if it goes away, that should be allowed back?
4: I mean, I'd argue, have they brought value to LIV?
0: You know, Jesus.
4: I think PGA Tour is in a really good spot.
0: Bars from Rory McIlroy, but not really, if I'm being honest. Rory. It's a tough name to say. Brother, what the hell are you talking about, man? His whole mentality towards LIV and the dudes that chose to jump ship, like, who the hell are you, Rory McIlroy? Who are you? One, it's a pocket watching of epic proportions. Here's the reality of it, right? Rory McIlroy, since the inception of LIV, has been bitching and moaning about guys leaving the PGA Tour, going to play for LIV. The reality is, the purses that they're giving out on the LIV Golf Tour, I mean, the PGA ain't got nothing on that. The other thing is this. One of the big differences between the PGA Tour and LIV, for LIV, everybody wins. Everybody's walking away with a piece of the purse. And if you happen to miss the cut, oh, so be it. So be it. I don't think the PGA was ever prepared for a rivaling golf league. And it may look like LIV Golf is down and out and is never going to come back from this. I don't think we've heard the last from LIV Golf is how I would put it.
2: I hope we are curb stomping LIV Golf. participation-ass trophy league of a golf tournament. They are awful. And all them dudes left because they just wanted all this money because they couldn't cut it because they saw Scotty Scheffler and they're like, well, I can't beat him. I'm never going to knock
0: him. I ain't mad at that mentality. I'm not mad at the mentality, though, Dan.
2: Where's the competition? Because then they left and then they bitched and cried about how they weren't allowed to do certain PGA events. Like, well, you knew the rules here.
0: It's all about the dollar. Cream. Cash rules everything around me. We heard from Rory McIlroy on guys returning to the tour. He says, Scotty Scheffler, a little bit of a differing opinion on guys returning to the PGA Tour.
5: I think if it was any concerns that I had, I'll probably just go directly with those. But I like the direction that the tour's headed. I get the best players competing against each other more often is, I think, what everybody wants for us as players. That's what we want. I assume you guys in the media, that's what you would want to see. I assume that's what the fans want as well. And I think that's the direction that we're heading, and making things a bit simpler in terms of who's going to be at what tournament at what time. And golf has always been a difficult game to rank when you're not playing head-to-head. And so getting the best players playing head-to-head more often than not in a proper golf tournament, I think, is the best way to do things.
0: I don't think we've heard the last from LIV Golf. Denton Day hopes we have. I wonder how you all feel about it. 310-840-4910 is the number. Final hour of power coming up on the other side. A lot more to get into. We'll spin around the National Football League, give you some big news out of the world of college football, and a big NBA trade happened as well.
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0: You know what it means when you hear this song? It means it was a good day. A good night here on West Oakland Sports Night. Youngest in charge, Liddell Willingham, rocking out with you for one final segment as we get you up to 3 a.m. Eastern Time. We end the show the same way, literally, guys. Each and every night, we put the show to bed. Oliver, play those sleepy tunes. Denton Day, what up, pal?
1: So, no, you're a gamer, right?
0: Avid gamer.
1: Indulge in video games. For years, there has been a tremendous amount of hype building up for the release of GTA 6. According to CBS News, there are members of the military that are being incentivized to re-enlist once their current, you know, date of service has come to pass or their contract is coming to an end. There are members that are being encouraged to re-enlist, and the incentive to do so would be 4 consecutive days off in a row when GTA 6 is unveiled or is released on November 19th later this year. So at, what is it, 3 months from now? Almost 3 months to the day when GTA 6 is released. Is that enough of an incentive to get you to re-enlist or enlist into the armed forces to play 4 days of GTA in a row? Can you play 4 days in a row nonstop of one video game?
0: Or hell yeah.
1: Do you have to tap out?
0: Oh, no. Especially with GTA, bro. I promise you, I'm going to knock on wood because I don't want to get screwed over by it. I think the world is going to get put on pause. I think we're going to be at risk of like some sort of crazy attack on the country when GTA comes out. Because jeez, even, Louise. I mean, people are going to be, they're not going to care about anything.
1: Well, clearly, I mean, they're getting 4 days off in a row to the military. I mean,
0: the Army's getting 4 days off. What do you think Big Don and company are having happen up at the big house? I mean, literally, he's going to have his McDonald's and when Wendy's. I play GTA, Rockstar Games.
1: I haven't played GTA in years. I think I played 4. Which one was the Ballad of Gay Tony?
0: 4.
1: Yeah, I played 4. It was sick online. You get all the homies snow days in like 2012. Oh, yeah, everyone, well, we had parties so deep on the Xbox. We were Xbox kids. Mm-hmm. We had to get in the game chat.
0: Wow.
1: We were 10 deep. Let me tell you, when you're 10 deep in GTA and you're blowing up one person, we're just all ganging up on one person to see if we can make them leave the lobby.
0: Yeah.
1: It works.
0: Yeah, I can imagine. It's happening. I'm glad this wasn't a summer drop or a spring drop. It's literally happening at the perfect time of year. Are you right, Thanksgiving season? Are you kidding me? How many people are going to be sneaking away from the Thanksgiving table to go blaze them something up and play some GTA, man?
1: So you got to get up before you're a Christmas kid.
0: I'm the next time we get paid, I'm putting in my pre-order. I haven't gotten adult money now. I haven't bought Madden. I don't have NCAA yet to this point because I know I'm doing the most expensive version of GTA that you can buy. I will indulge in it. I want all the clothes, all the tattoos. You apparently can even buy women on this GTA. I'm going to be the man in whatever lobby I'm in, brother. I promise you. And the graphics look so damn real. I'm just going to leave it at that.
1: Where's it set?
0: It's California again. I think they went back to Vice City.
1: I went back to Vice City.
0: I'm pretty sure, if I'm not mistaken, it's either Vice City or Venice Beach.
1: I don't have a game console anymore. I have a Nintendo Switch, but that's about it. So like I'm out of the gaming business.
0: I mean, if there was anything to get you back on board, I mean, this would be this is no facade, like it's the most highly anticipated video game release of the 2000s.
1: I would probably agree.
0: I mean,
1: with that.
0: People are geeked for this.
1: I mean, the only one that would rival that is the re-release of Modern Warfare 2 and then GTA 5.
0: Yeah. Even GTA 5, man. Well, GTA 5 came out like 2018.
1: Yeah, 8, 9 years ago, something like that.
0: Think about how long we sat and like they updated it yearly too, bro. Like the online stuff. I can't wait, man. Shout out to Rockstar for not being a bunch of liars, because most people were calling your bluff on this game even coming back. Awesome show tonight, as usual. I'm back with you on the weekends, 8 to 11 a.m. Thank you, Denton. Thank you, Oliver Popular. Good morning, Drake Toll.
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0: NBA, but I do want to get into a pretty fascinating story out of the world of pro golf, of all things. We'll do that here on Westwood One Sports Tonight. Getting ready to enter the final hour of power coming up here in about 10 minutes or so. Final hour will be loaded. We will take a spin around the National Football League because there was some big-time news. A Pro Bowl corner now on the move. We had a prominent second-round pick tear his ACL. And then the final contract holdout in the NFL coming to an end. We get you the details on all of that as we enter the final hour of power. There was also a pretty consequential trade within the landscape of the NBA that we'll get to as well. 310-840-4910 is how you can reach us on the talking text line. I want to wrap up the conversation on Paisley while we got an opportunity to. I see a bunch of you out there on the phone line. We're not going to be able to get to you all. It's just the reality of it. We're not going to be able to get to everybody. But I do want to get to one or two more here before we move on to this crazy story from the landscape of golf. Oh, my God, we have to. I got Siobhan out in Chicago wanting to call in. What's going on, brother?
1: Hey, how you doing tonight, man?
0: Doing good, man. What do you think about this one? This is a polarizing topic now.
1: All right, I'm going to be honest with you, man. I'm a sports fan, been one since a child. And it really don't make me want to watch the NBA, the WNBA anymore. Okay. Because I like sports, man. I want to see a good product on the court. Maybe Lord of the Rims some. Make it more entertaining for me to see on the court. If I want to watch that type of thing, I'll watch MTV. Because you're saying, like, make it more dramatized. I'll watch MTV for that. Baddies, girls from New York, Atlanta, wherever they come from.
0: Right. And, I feel that.
1: And I'm gonna end it with this one.
0: Yeah.
1: And do we really want to see some Griner's, like, no, what's her name, Brittany Griner?
0: Oh, come on, man. There you go now, Siobhan.
1: It's only 95.
0: All right now, Siobhan. All right now, brother. Don't give me. I hear what you're saying. 310. I appreciate you, man. 310-840-4910.
2: He brings up an interesting topic.
0: Mm-hmm.
2: If you're watching MTV, you're just watching Rob Dyrdek. You know what I mean? Like, it's not like we're getting the drama from MTV anymore. Is MTV the root cause of all this?
0: 310-840-4910. Real quick on the story. I don't want to say real quick, but I want to give my thoughts on this. Rory McIlroy, ever since the inception of the LIV Golf Tour, has been pretty steadfast saying, hey, anybody that goes over to play for the Saudi money is a sellout, and I don't want them back on the PGA Tour. Here is great golfer, Rory McIlroy. Here is Rory McIlroy speaking about, you know, players returning from LIV Golf to the PGA Tour.
3: Rory, Scotty was asked about the possibility of LIV guys coming back and whether they bring value, in your opinion. Are there guys, if it goes away, that should be allowed back?
4: I mean, I'd argue, have they brought value to LIV?
0: You know, Jesus.
4: I think PGA Tour is in a really good spot.
0: Bars from Rory McIlroy, but not really, if I'm being honest. Rory. It's a tough name to say. Brother, what the hell are you talking about, man? His whole mentality towards LIV and the dudes that chose to jump ship, like, who the hell are you, Rory McIlroy? Who are you? One, it's a pocket watching of epic proportions. Here's the reality of it, right? Rory McIlroy, since the inception of LIV, has been bitching and moaning about guys leaving the PGA Tour, going to play for LIV. The reality is, the purses that they're giving out on the LIV Golf Tour, I mean, the PGA ain't got nothing on that. The other thing is this. One of the big differences between the PGA Tour and LIV, for LIV, everybody wins. Everybody's walking away with a piece of the purse. And if you happen to miss the cut, oh, so be it. So be it. I don't think the PGA was ever prepared for a rivaling golf league. And it may look like LIV Golf is down and out and is never going to come back from this. I don't think we've heard the last from LIV Golf, is how I would put it.
2: I hope we are curb stomping LIV Golf. participation-ass trophy league of a golf tournament. They are awful. And all them dudes left because they just wanted all this money because they couldn't cut it because they saw Scottie Scheffler and they're like, well, I can't beat him. I'm never going to knock
0: him. I ain't mad at that mentality. I'm not mad at the mentality, though, Dan.
2: Where's the competition? Because then they left and then they bitched and cried about how they weren't allowed to do certain PGA events. I'm like, well, you knew the rules here.
0: It's all about the dollar. Cream. Cash rules everything around me. We heard from Rory McIlroy on guys returning to the tour. He says, Scottie Scheffler, a little bit of a differing opinion on guys returning to the PGA Tour.
5: I think if it was any concerns that I had, I'll probably just go directly with those. But I like the direction that the tour's headed. I get the best players competing against each other more often is, I think, what everybody wants for us as players. That's what we want. I assume you guys in the media, that's what you would want to see. I assume that's what the fans want as well. And I think that's the direction that we're heading and making things a bit simpler in terms of who's going to be at what tournament at what time. And golf has always been a difficult game to rank when you're not playing head-to-head. And so getting the best players playing head-to-head more often than not in a proper golf tournament, I think, is the best way to do things.
0: I don't think we've heard the last from LIV Golf. Denton Day hopes we have. I wonder how you all feel about it. 310-840-4910 is the number. Final hour of power coming up on the other side. A lot more to get into. We'll spin around the National Football League, give you some big news out of the world of college football, and a big NBA trade happened as well.
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0: I've never been bad as at a sport that I've picked up. Look at my basketball career. Look at my football career. I'm afraid of picking up a golf club and failing. No, I'm not. I'm not scared of anything, people. 310-840-4910. I saw this. This is from 2 days ago. Did you see this? The TCU safety, Jacob Fields, dismissed from the program because he beat up wide receiver Dozy Azukanma, and he's, like, hospitalized over this. Did you see this?
1: Can't do that one. I did not see that, but you can't do that one.
0: No, you cannot. Obviously, TCU opens up on their season next weekend in Dublin, Ireland, against none other than the UNC Tar Heels. Super duper geeked up for the start of college football season. We wrap the show up the same way each and every night. Denton Day tucks us in, puts us to bed. What you got for us tonight, Denton Day?
1: A very unique way of recruiting young or maybe guys that are at the end of their contracts into the armed forces. I'll share it with you next.
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the downfall of Cal Raleigh. I mean, you were a spin away, big dog, from the AL MVP a year ago. This time last year, dominating Major League Baseball. And now Cal Raleigh has completely fallen off the face of the earth. The Seattle Mariners, who were supposed to be the AL West victors this year in a division that was, that shouldn't, it didn't have to be wide open.

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0: Let's wrap up the hour with an NFL player saying that he's going to return to college. A guy who had two sacks last year in the NFL, saying he is making his return to play college football. How? That's up next. This is the Drake Toll Show.
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0: No, they don't stink. You can be mad that people think they're going to be good. By all means, go ahead. But don't let it completely delude you. We got off topic. I do want to talk about the quarterbacks. Maybe we'll push that conversation back just a few minutes and talk about the 2025 class against the 2026 class. Because I do think that's a conversation that is worth getting into. But coming up next, recent comments from Roger Goodell have everyone and their mother throwing around ideas for what NFL international expansion could look like. I got a different perspective on this. You want a hot take? I got a hot take for you. That's next here on Westwood One Sports.
1: Where will the balance of power in the AFC lie? The Bills and Ravens have new coaches. Patrick Mahomes and Bo Nix are coming off injuries. The Patriots face a first-place schedule. The regular season kicks off in less than 3 weeks. We're ready. Are you? Westwood One Sports.
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6: You've never seen the gridiron like this. 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Netflix's groundbreaking NFL coverage gets even better this season. Don't miss the league's first ever regular season game in Australia, September 10th, between divisional rivals the Los Angeles Rams and the San Francisco 49ers. Airing live on Netflix from the Melbourne Cricket Ground. Keep Netflix on your game day schedule for the first ever Thanksgiving Eve matchup, two Christmas Day games, and the Week 18 regular season finale. NFL on Netflix. Don't miss a minute of the action. Rams versus the 49ers live from Australia, September 10th on Netflix.
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9: This week's Findlay Cadillac Henderson Player Performance of the Week is from Major League Baseball, courtesy of Joshua Baez of the St. Louis Cardinals. Baez is one of the Cardinals' top prospects, and he made his Major League debut on Saturday, August 15th, a day he will never forget. A day that he actually made Major League Baseball history when he did this.
10: Swing, a high fly, belted, first pitch in the show, Baez homers.
9: And then he did this.
10: Swing and a drive down the line. Did he do it again? That ball is gone. He's got two homers.
11: This dude is bringing some life to this offense.
9: And then he did this.
10: Swing, drive, well hit right. Suzuki back. And it's gone. It is gone. It is gone. Three homers for Baez. Major League history at Wrigley Field.
9: Those highlights are courtesy of MLB.com. And if you were keeping track, yeah, 1, 2, 3 home runs for Joshua Baez. This would be the day he became the first player in Major League Baseball history to hit 3 home runs in his MLB debut. And he did it in his first 3 at-bats. And the first homer came on the first pitch. All 3 of those home runs came off Cubs lefty Matthew Boyd. And it was surprising that manager Craig Counsell left Boyd in to face Baez a third time. He already had taken him deep twice in a close game where the Cardinals were actually up by 1 run and Boyd was already approaching 90 pitches. The Cardinals went on to win the game 8-4 versus the Cubbies. Baez is the 8th player in baseball's modern era since 1900 to hit multiple homers in his regular season MLB debut and the 3rd this season. And prior to his MLB debut, Baez was leading the minors with 36 home runs, all at the AAA level. Baseball America ranked Baez as the 56th best prospect.

0: in baseball in their August rankings. They call him one of the best power-hitting prospects in the minors. No surprise there. The Cardinals, who normally are a very competitive team, have had a very underwhelming season, hovering around 500. But on this Saturday, August 15th, it was all about the debut of Joshua Baez that did not disappoint. Again, he became the first player in Major League Baseball history to hit three home runs in his MLB debut. That was the Finley Cadillac Player Performance of the Week, brought to you by Finley Cadillac Henderson, the prestigious Cadillac dealer of the year. 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And when you get there, the one thing you have to do is let them know that your boy Q sent you.
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0: The pitch. He throws a slider that's low. 3-1, 87 miles an hour, but below the knees. On deck is Luke Mann. 4 runs, 5 hits. 1 error for Las Vegas. 2-6-0. And for the Isotopes, pitch foul back. Big swing in a 3-1. It's 3-2 now on Cole Kahn as he went after a fastball at 92. A full count. So Meneses will be on the move from first. Three and two. High pop up on the right side. Second baseman Julian fighting the sun. He's got it. And the inning is over. The Aviators rally, though. They get a couple of walks and they cash them in. 3 runs to take the lead on 2 base hits. No errors. 1 left. And at the end of 5.5, the score. Las Vegas 4, Albuquerque 2.
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